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3: Good morning. It's a lovely sunny day. We can expect more sun for the rest of the week. It's going to get warmer, up to 27 degrees by Wednesday and Thursday. Today, 21 for the coast, 23 for the valley. Overnight temperatures should fall to around 7 degrees. Right now, it's 19 at Little Pelican, 16 at Largs. It's 6 past 10. Just checking the traffic. I just had a call from Jen. The eastbound traffic on John Renshaw Drive heading onto the New England Highway is starting to ease a little bit. She saw a motorbike being put onto a tow truck. So once you pass that, you're fine. Cowper Street and Thomas Streets at Wall's End are extremely busy eastbound. Lots of traffic due to the truck accident at Wall's End roundabout earlier at Thomas Street and Longworth Avenue. If you head towards Elmer Vale to get around it, that's probably your best bet. I'll keep an eye on the traffic for you and give you a bit of an update later. Until then, here's Coffee Break.
4: She has a dedicated museum in her hometown, sold over 85 million records, and became the best-selling female artist in the history of country music. Hi, I'm Mark Rourke with Shania Twain for Coffee Break. Coming from a poor family in Canada, she realised her love of music could assist the family financially by singing in bars.
5: Well, my first stage actually was when I was 3 years old. I guess I didn't really enter the industry at that age, but my mother would put me up on restaurant countertops and have me sing to the jukebox. And as I grew older, I just basically took it upon myself to make a career out of it.
4: After leaving school, she recorded a demo of some songs she had written. She caught the attention of a few labels, including Mercury Records, who signed her up.
5: I had someone come up from Nashville to see me showcase in a show, and they brought me back to Nashville and did a demo on me. Actually, Nora Wilson, who ended up being the co-producer on the album, and he got it to Buddy Cannon, who is the A&R guy over at Mercury, and he got it to Harold Shedd, so it was just a kind of a chain reaction.
4: Her self-titled debut album was released in 1993, featuring the single What Made You Say That? Robert John Mutt Lang, who'd produced The Cars, Foreigner and Bryan Adams, heard her original songs. He offered to produce and write songs with her. They became very close within just weeks, and by the end of the year were married. Together they wrote the song that would form her second studio album, The Woman in Me.

Record executives were stunned when they listened to the album, as it was unlike anything else in country music at the time. Whose Bed Have Your Boots Been Under hit number 11 on the country chart and followed up by her first number one country single, Any Man of

0: 1997, Shania released her follow-up album, Come On Over. The album was full of hits. Love Gets Me Every Time, You're Still the One, Don't Impress Me Much, and Man, I Feel Like a Woman. The album stayed on the charts for the next 2 years, selling 40 million copies across the world. It's Shania Twain for Coffee Break on 2NUR FM.
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0: It's Shania Twain for Coffee Break on 2NURFM. In 2002, she returned to the studio. The album Up was released, and I'm Gonna Get You Good became a top 10 country hit.
1: I've earned something that I didn't have even 5 years ago. I've worked very hard to get my voice back. I've worked very hard on my self-confidence. I work hard at, you know, relaxing and enjoying my life.

0: it's kind of the way I've lived my life. It's almost like just move on, survive, get through it. No matter what's in your way, you've got to do it. You don't have a choice. And I'd like to spend the rest of my life being able to achieve things, reach my goals, get on to new goals, and take the time to reflect on it.
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0: love that song. I wonder how many times it's been played at people's weddings. Great song. 19 past 10, 2NURFM on air, online and on your smartphone. Good morning, Amanda McCreed with you. And today we're talking AI. Artificial intelligence is getting smarter and smarter. It can write emails, answer questions, even create videos and artwork in seconds. And get this, in July, as part of a landmark preclinical trial in California, two humanoid robots carried out keyhole procedures on live, sedated pigs while being remotely operated by human surgeons. And in one operation, a robot worked side by side with a human surgeon to successfully remove a pig's gallbladder. How do you feel about that? We're asking on Facebook, will AI take our jobs and which ones do you think will go first? And Scott says, all I can hear right now is the theme song of Terminator. Pretty much with you there, Scott. Pam says, will they get a pension at the end of their working cycle? No, they won't. No, and that's the problem, isn't it, Pam? William says, given the rise of Spotify, Amazon is the next step. Radio announcers as well. That's not good, William. Also, Adam, you say radio announcers as well. No, don't take my job. Trevor, when the machines take over, it ain't no place for rock and roll. Oh, surely there's a place for rock and roll anytime. Peter says, yes, all of them. Eventually humans will have nothing to do at all. Well, I hope not. Look, sure, no. I hope not. Joe, yes, it has already. Automation on processing lines, answering questions on bank apps and phones. Some work I do is now done automatically, but not all of it. I'll retire before it can do it all. Yeah, that's the thing. I feel sorry for the younger generation because don't know what's going to happen there. Hopefully they start to find ways around it. Andrew, you say radio announcer as well. Oh, no. We're in trouble. I was talking about a robot recently that made 202 coffees in an hour. There was a 30-second wait time. Well, Robert, you've got a photo. You said 202 coffees in an hour. I did 208 and I have the certificate to prove it. Take that, robots. Good on you, Robert. We need more of you around. And Brendan says, I'm with Graham on the phone. Pop the bots in Canberra. Think of how much money we'd save on the government perks. Yeah, maybe we do need a few robots in Canberra. Or maybe there are a few robots already there that we don't know about. Will AI take our jobs? And which jobs do you think will disappear first? Let us know. Join the conversation on Facebook.
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0: Great band, Wet Wet Wet on 2NUR FM. Love is all around. Makes me want to watch, Two Weddings and a Funeral? 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Now, listen, there's a heads up. If you're interested in going to a show, our box office is open and we're giving you the chance to win double passes to see Loca Vida, the glamorous cabaret circus show in Civic Park on Wednesday, September 7. 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
0: Well, if you're heading out on the water, it's a beautiful day. Winds are variable at about 10 knots. Seas below a metre with a southerly swell of 1.5 to 2 metres. Mostly sunny today. Mostly sunny for the rest of, not the rest of the week. I don't know what it's going to be like on Friday, but at this stage, up until Thursday, looking good. Low tide now, 4:10. High tide right now. Water temperature is around 18.4 degrees if you're heading for a swim. 20 is the temperature at Blacksmith Beach at the moment. 18 at Marmong Point. It's 27 to 11. Coming up, John Doremus and the Passing Parade talking about the Archer Shee case on 2NURFM.

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1: This is John Doremus with The Passing Parade and the story of one of the most celebrated court cases in legal history, The Crown versus Archer Shee. Martin Archer Shee had just retired from the managership of the Bristol branch of the Bank of England. He was in fair health, had a modest income, and looked forward to spending the remainder of his days in the pleasant, peaceful surroundings of his Liverpool home. And then one morning he received a letter in the mail, a letter that was marked confidential. On opening that letter, he was astonished to find a formal request from the Admiralty asking him to withdraw his 13-year-old son, George, from the Osborne Naval Academy.

0: The letter accused the boy of having stolen a 5-shilling postal order from the locker of one of his fellow cadets. Archer Shee hastened at once to Osborne, where he confronted his son. And he asked him, "Did you steal that postal order?" "No, sir, I did not," replied the boy. And nodding, Archer Shee placed a hand on his shoulder. "And we shall have to do something about it, shan't we?" Do something about it was to prove easier said than done, however. The naval authorities refused point blank to justify the charge. They were satisfied of the boy's guilt, and that was that. Or it would have been had Martin Archer Shee decided to let it rest there. And so he duly brought the matter to the attention of the brilliant Irish advocate, Sir Edward Carson. Carson had no wish to buy into a fight with the Admiralty, but he reluctantly agreed to cross-examine the boy. Having done so, he offered his hand to Archer Shee. "Your son is plainly innocent," he said. "I accept the brief." And from that moment, the fight was on. Carson began by demanding that the Admiralty produce the evidence on which it had acted. And the Admiralty, in so many words, told him to jump in the lake. Carson fell back on the Petition of Right, an ancient act decreeing that a subject who claims his rights have been assaulted by the Crown may be granted permission to sue for restoration. A year went by before the way was cleared for Carson to put forward his claim. And accordingly, on July 27, 1910, the historic proceedings began. The first witness called was Martin Archer Shee, whose health had been ruined by the strain of the long struggle to win justice for his son. His testimony was followed in turn by that of the boy himself, who for 2 whole days withstood the relentless cross-examination of the Solicitor General, Sir Rufus Ivocks, without faltering. When the court assembled for the 4th day of the hearing, there were 2 notable absences. The Archer Shees, father and son. Old Martin had died the previous night. The worry of the case had been too much for him. Abruptly, the proceedings were interrupted by Sir Rufus Ivocks, who rose dramatically to his feet and announced that he wished to make a statement. "I say now," he began, "on behalf of the Admiralty and of the Crown, as a result of the investigation, that I accept the declaration of George Archer Shee that he was innocent of the charge brought against him." It was over at last. George Archer Shee had been cleared irrevocably and without reservation. Our time is up until we meet again for another chapter in the Passing Parade. This is John Doremus. Thank you so much, and goodbye for now.
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0: 13 to 11. 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Yeah, it's still going. Hey, if you... She's finished. 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That's bookitforwardfiji@gmail.com, all one word, or you'll find details on our events calendar at 2NURFM.com.au.
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Piggy D on 2NURFM. It's a beautiful sunny day and we can expect more sunshine over the next few days with tops getting to as high as 27 by Wednesday. So you may want to get your sunscreen out of the cupboard. 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
1: It's 11 o'clock. Good morning. I'm Josh Bryant. Relatives of those caught up in Nepal's flood disaster are pleading for more to be done to help find those still unaccounted for. The death toll from the disaster is nearing 800 people and thousands are still missing, including 43 Australians. The Australian Air Force is preparing to deliver an additional $3 million in aid to Nepal over the coming days. One Nation leader Pauline Hanson says voters have had a gutful of the Albanese government. Over the weekend, the minor party won the once safe Labor seat of Secret Harbour in a Western Australian by-election. It gives One Nation its first lower house seat of WA Parliament. Senator Hanson's told Mark Levy people are sending a strong message to Labor governments around the country.
2: One time the middle income worker was reasonably comfortable and they could actually survive. It's not that way anymore. And I'm speaking to people who have professions. This hasn't happened overnight. This has been going on for decades. We've got to the stage now. People are hurting.
1: Two men are being held in immigration detention after raids on a Chinese crime syndicate operating in Sydney. It's alleged they were involved in importing and distributing illegal tobacco products. The Defence Minister will travel to the United States to advance a $21 billion deal to boost Australia's stake in AI development. Richard Miles says the technology will one day operate submarines and aircraft. He will also meet with Defence Secretaries of the US and UK to discuss the AUKUS pact. New research is highlighting the financial toll of blood cancer on Australian patients. The Leukaemia Foundation has found 1 in 8 people with the disease are delaying or cancelling treatments because of financial pressures. Head of research Bill Stavresky says the findings reflect a stark reality.
3: The research does reveal that quite a number of Australians are out of pocket quite significantly and on average close to $4,000 per annum.
1: The tax office is chasing the owners of 6,000 investment properties who could owe tens of thousands of dollars in capital gains tax. There are reports the discrepancies could total $66 million, but the ATO has not released an official figure. Also making news, Australian boxing great Tony Mundine has died at the age of 75. He was the only Australian boxer to fight across 4 weight divisions for world titles. New South Wales is becoming the first state in Australia to make motor neurone disease a notifiable condition as part of efforts to help find a cure. And at least 8 people have died, more than a dozen are missing, after a boat capsized off northern Cyprus. In finance, the All Ords trading down 12 points at 92.82. One Australian dollar currently buying 71.6 US cents.
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4: The Newcastle Knights are thrilled to have the bye before the finals after a bruising 46-32 loss to the Warriors in Auckland. Jacob Saifidi is facing a suspension of at least 4 weeks after being sent off for a shoulder charge, while back rower Francis Manulelua dislocated his shoulder. Coach Justin Holbrook says with many of their side carrying injuries, the week off has come at a good time.
5: We'll be better for it now. You know, obviously we get the bye and our position may not change whether we won or not. Obviously, we wanted to win, so it secured our home final, but now we'll just have to wait till next week.
4: Alexander Vukic's first round match at the US Open has been suspended due to rain on the outside courts. He's into a deciding fifth set. And Aussie Minwoo Lee has finished equal fourth at the PGA Tour's season-ending Tour Championship. That's sport. I'm Mike Pearsall.
1: 11:04, that's the latest news and sport.
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9: Good morning. It's a lovely sunny day and we can expect more sun tomorrow, Wednesday and Thursday at this stage. Temperatures should reach up to 27 degrees by Wednesday. Today, 21 for the coast, 23 for the valley. Overnight temperatures should fall to around 7. Right now, it's 20 degrees at Caves Beach, 19 at Aberglasslyn. It's 6 past 11 on 2NURFM 103.7.

0: 14 past 11, Human Nature, Cruel on 2NURFM 103.7. Now, if you've just tuned in, good morning. We're asking the big questions on Facebook today. A robot-run coffee shop in Beijing has just set a Guinness World Record serving 202 coffees in an hour without a single human barista. It's got people asking the question, if robots can make your morning coffee today, what jobs could AI and automation be doing tomorrow? Which jobs do you think will be taken over by robots? Or do you think there will always be a place for human jobs and human connection in society? So Emily says it's only as smart as it's programmed to be. Enough with replacing people and jobs with robots and AI. Yeah, good point, Emily. Elaine says, I think that it already has started. You go to Services New South Wales and you key your requests into a machine, the same at Centrelink. Before they moved in Maitland, you could give your information to a human. Now you put your information into a machine. Any customer service call centre or bank or any other institution, you are answered by a machine or a robot. I think that the position of a receptionist in an office or other business is well on the way out, sadly. I hate the way the world is happening right now. Yeah, I agree. And I hate talking to robots. I rang up to change to get a reservation the other day and I had a robot talk to me, but I had a special request and like the robot couldn't help me. So in the end, I got cranky and I said, give me a real person. And then, would you like to speak to an actual person? Yeah, yes, I would. Anyway, Kathleen says, as a disability support worker, I don't see a robot having the ability to care for my clients. One must have compassion, empathy, and understanding of complex issues. I have to drive people everywhere and cook clean in all different environments. Good luck, Mr. Robot. Well, Kathleen, I did see something on the news the other day about a robot in an aged care facility keeping people company. So that might be a thing. I don't know. David says automated systems are very fast at mathematical calculations, accounting, logistics, budgets, etc. Humans are the variable that technology has not yet been able to fathom. And AI is trying to collect as much information as possible to counter that variable factor to make human behaviour predictable in the calculations. In the 80s, we saw robotics replacing manpower in factories to reduce injuries and the bottom line for sick leave, etc. Logistical and delivery systems for distribution are widely used. Driverless taxis are being trialled. Creativity is currently under fire from AI-created music, writing and even art, maybe radio too. The machine can only do what we allow it to do, but the future looks bleak for most industries except the trades. But hold my glass, while someone 3D prints a house, uses machinery to gyprock the inside and uses drones to spray paint the outside. It's all happening. Yeah, yeah, good point, David. Well, it certainly is a different world to what it was 30 years ago. Advancement in technology is a wonderful thing until perhaps it's not. But one man who may see the positives is Professor of Science, John O'Connor, and he's in next on 2NURFM.
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0: 2NURFM, good times and great music. Amanda McCreed with you. Now, we've been talking about, well, will robots take our jobs? And if so, which one? And someone who may have something to say about that is Professor of Science, John O'Connor. Good morning.
1: Good morning, Amanda.
0: So what do you think? Do you think that, are you for robots or against robots?
1: I think robots have their place. I mean, we've already got them. They're in manufacturing cars. And there are certainly dangerous jobs in this world. You're better off putting a robot than a human. Mm-hmm. So I think there are. But when you get to a level of sophistication, you were talking earlier about talking, you know, to government departments and so forth. I wasted more than half an hour, probably an hour, trying to get a simple answer the other day, going through three different telephone numbers before I could get a person to give me the answer. The first one was totally AI stuff. The second one was a mixture, and the third one was a real person. And I think it's going to be a long time before AI can handle the difficult questions, the non-standard questions. Mm. It's great for screening the simple questions, but once you get a tricky one, it really fails.
0: Well, I actually said to my friend the other day, I'm just going to pop into the bank and just let them know that I'm going to be away, blah, blah, blah. He said, why don't you just call up? I said, because I'm going to be on the phone for 45 minutes. I just want to, and what I needed to have done was done within 2 minutes.
1: Yep.
0: So it's perfect. Just speak to a person. So yep. I'm all for going into the banks. Now, let's get back to science. As the weather starts to heat up, we tend to go for lighter colours to wear because we've been told that that's what keeps us cool. But scientists are turning that idea on its head. Can you tell us what the new research shows?
1: Yes, I mean, the traditional thing is that if you're going to be out in the sun, you wear something a light colour, you know, white. If you wear something dark, then it'll get hot. But a group of researchers at Adelaide University and Zhengzhou University in China have come up with an alternative outcome. What they've done is develop a material. In this case, it's purple. Nice, subtle colour, you know, purple. Like purple. And they took, to give you an example of the magnitude of the effect, they took samples of this and put it in direct sunlight and compared it to a white fabric. So, you know, the sort of thing you'd wear. And they found that the purple was 4 degrees cooler than the white fabric. Now, that seems to be counterintuitive. And in fact, they also had a piece of commercially dyed purple cotton, and it was 6 degrees cooler than that. So how do you get a dark colour to be cooler than white? Well, this comes about because of two effects. One effect is that they've made that purple using a Nobel Prize winning discovery just a couple of years ago, which makes it more reflective than you'd expect for purple. And that's one aspect. So it doesn't absorb as much heat. But the other one is a really interesting effect, and that is there's a window in the Earth's atmosphere, the window being a range of temperatures, or a range of wavelengths over which that radiation doesn't get absorbed by the air. It just goes whoom, straight out into space. So it's like having a leaky bucket.
0: Right.
1: So normally when you radiate energy because you're hot, you get radiation coming back at you. And, you know, if you're sitting in equilibrium like we are in the studio, they're equal. Mm-hmm. But in this particular case, one of those between wavelengths of 8 centimetres and 13 simply goes straight through the atmosphere to space, and space gives nothing back. So it's called radiative cooling. In fact, this is not the first time it's used. It's been used in some systems for extracting water vapor from the air. You actually can get materials which sit there and get colder than the air. Of course, water condenses on it. And it's also being used to try and enhance air conditioning. But it's this window into space. And space, I said, nothing really radiates back. Not much, because deep space is 3 degrees Kelvin, you know, minus 270 degrees centigrade. So it has these two effects. One is to suppress the absorption of the solar radiation, and the second one is to enhance. It's actually been built to really pump up what goes out over this wavelength between the wavelengths of 8 centimetres and 13 centimetres, which is in the infrared.
0: So is that why the study was talking about the cooling power of outer space?
1: That's right, the cooling power of outer space, because that's where you're pumping this heat to and not getting anything back.
0: Right. So how big a breakthrough is this? Could we realistically see this type of fabric being used in everyday clothing anytime soon?
1: The science is fairly straightforward. So, yes, I mean, certainly the radiative cooling has been used in other areas, so they don't have to really sell it so much. But, yes, it certainly could be used. Now, this is so far in purple. I guess we don't want everyone wandering around in purple, but where the research is now going is to see if they can do it with other colours, and they're certainly working on them. How big a range of colours depends on the particular molecules they're using, which tends not to absorb solar radiation as much as you know, something dark would. But that's progressing. But if you like purple, then I think it's going to be on the market sooner.
0: Don't mind purple, but a nice blue would be good.
1: Yeah, I'm with you. Yeah. A nice blue would be good.
0: Blue or black, they're my main colours, I think. So we'll see what happens. So,
1: yes.
0: Yeah. Well, thank you very much, Professor John O'Connor, and we'll see you in a couple of weeks.
1: Thanks, Amanda.
0: This is 2NURFM.

0: 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And speaking of photography, I've got some more information for you coming up on 2NURFM.
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0: On the waters, winds are variable at about 10 knots. Seas are below a metre with a southerly swell of 1.5 to 2 metres. It's a beautiful day on the water. It's going to be similar stories for the next few days. Water temperature is around 18.4 degrees and low tide is at 4:10 this afternoon. Right now it's 20 degrees at Marks Point, 20 at Fennel Bay. It's 26 to 12 on 2NURFM.

Well, this is a little awkward. 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

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Now, I was just talking about the Hunter Wetlands Photography Competition, and if you do happen to love taking photos or looking at pictures of nature, the Natural History Museum in London has shortlisted some amazing photos for the 2026 Wildlife Photographer of the Year. And one of them is called Icy Window, and it's a brilliant photo of a polar bear peering into an ice hole. The Norwegian photographer, Auden Rickardson, said he rigged an underwater camera with a motion sensor beneath a seal's breathing hole, and then he waited to see what would happen. At 4 a.m, a polar bear came along and peered down into the hole, and that's when the photo was captured. Rickardson said he waited 8 hours for the bear to move away before retrieving the camera and looking at the images, and when he saw what he'd captured, he said, "I was so extremely happy. I was screaming, so I probably woke up all the polar bears for miles." And if you'd like to check out the animal portrait, it is brilliant. You can Google Wildlife Photographer of the Year 2026. And if you go to the UK Natural History Museum website, you can check out some of the incredible entries for this year and previous years. Give yourself some time because you'll be there for ages scrolling. The photos are amazing.

0: 13 to 12, Chicago, Love Me Tomorrow on Newcastle and the Hunters at 2NURFM 103.7. 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

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It's 7 to 12. Thanks for a great morning. Mark's back tomorrow. But stick around. Judy Sharp is joining me after the midday news to answer your gardening questions for Gardening Talk back on 2NURFM 103.7.

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1: In this bulletin, fears grow for those missing in Nepal, by-election fallout and the new step in the fight against MND. It's midday. Good afternoon. I'm Madeline McNeil. The federal government says it hasn't given up hope of finding 43 Australians now missing following the Nepal floods. Nelson Scott reports from Kathmandu.
2: Queensland mother Renee Spry was hiking a pilgrimage trail when an avalanche of mud, water and debris tore through the Nepal-Tibet border. She's the latest of the 43 missing Australians to be identified, as fears remain this number could increase. Australia has committed an additional $3 million in aid at the request of Nepal. Assistant Foreign Minister Matt Thistlethwaite says the government hasn't given up on finding the missing Aussies.
3: We're doing everything we can, working around the clock.
2: Meanwhile, around 900 workers are believed to be trapped inside five hydropower tunnels. Nepal says it's intensifying efforts to free the employees and has deployed around 10,000 defence personnel. Rescuers have reached the entrance of one tunnel and are beginning to clear debris. Nelson Scott, Kathmandu.
1: One Nation says people feel abandoned by the major parties, which is contributing to its latest success. Federal politics editor Michael Packey.
4: Over the weekend, One Nation snatched the safe Labor seat of Secret Harbour in a West Australian by-election. It's another sign the minor parties making serious inroads, upsetting the political norm. One Nation leader Pauline Hanson maintains Labor and the coalition have abandoned middle Australia and people are fighting back.
5: Finally, Australians are waking up and they're screaming out for change.
4: Federal Government Minister Tanya Plibersek has told Seven they aren't taking the result for granted.
6: We try and learn something from every electoral result like this.
4: Two new opinion polls show support for One Nation and Labor remains neck and neck. News poll and the Redbridge survey have Labor with a primary vote of 29%, while One Nation sits between 28 and 30%. The coalition is stuck in third spot. Michael Packey reporting.
1: The conflict in the Middle East has flared after weeks of relative peace. US forces have launched a fresh attack on Iranian rocket launchers in the Strait of Hormuz, saying they were preparing to deploy sea mines. Iran has announced retaliatory attacks on United States bases in the Middle East. New South Wales is becoming the first state to make motor neurone disease a legally notifiable condition. Dusty Fitzpatrick reports.
7: From tomorrow, doctors in the state will be required to report cases of people living with the condition to health authorities. The disease affects about 8 in every 100,000 Australians, with 90% of cases occurring without any apparent reason or family link. It's hoped the Australian First Reporting Initiative will provide a stronger evidence base to better understand the deadly disease. Annie Hobden's husband Ron lives with the condition. She says all jurisdictions should get on board.
8: If New South Wales can do it, why can't the rest of Australia do it?
7: Data collected under the reporting program will be confidential and include the case's name, address and date of diagnosis. Dusty Fitzpatrick, Sydney.
1: Transport for New South Wales is recalling an apparent offensive number plate spotted on a car in the state. The government body says the plate 00 Jews was issued less than 2 weeks ago and it will now need to be immediately returned. The Transport Secretary says an investigation into how it was issued will now be carried out. Shark attack survivor Leah Stewart has described how she fought like hell to stay alive when she was injured at Coogee Beach. She says it felt like everything was leaving her body, but she knew she couldn't leave her baby daughter. Leah has told 60 Minutes it was like fighting a dinosaur as she punched it.
9: Its face was horrific. I'll never forget its face. It was huge, and its teeth and its mouth was massive, and its eyes, it's just its black little beady eyes. We were looking face to face.
1: The state's shark management program will be expanded as we head into spring. 73 drones will patrol across 93 beaches in New South Wales, with the operating hours to be extended as well. Older Australians eager to settle into retirement living are finding themselves in a lengthy queue. A Retirement Living Council census shows almost 27,000 people registered to join retirement village waitlists in 2025. Executive Director Daniel Gannon says demand is surging ahead of supply.
10: There's about 2 million people over the age of 75
0: And this cohort will grow to 3.7 million by 2040. And there's just too much red tape that gets in the way of building more age-friendly homes. There are too many local governments that get in the way, too much congestion in the pipeline. But we're also seeing massive problems with construction costs.
1: Officials in Canada are standing up to Donald Trump by installing a sign which says Lake Ontario, now and always. The US president signed an executive order last week seeking to change the name of Lake Ontario to Lake America. Ontario Premier Doug Ford says locals are dismissing the move.
10: President Trump can call it whatever he wants, but I can tell you the rest of the world will always call it Lake Ontario.
1: And Australian boxing legend Tony Mundine is being remembered as a beautiful human being following his death from a heart attack at the age of 75. In finance, the All Ords is trading up 1 point at 92.95. One Australian dollar is buying 71.66 US cents.
11: Good afternoon, I'm Ian Crouch from the Hunter Newsroom. The clean-up continues following this morning's truck rollover at Wall's End. Just before 6 a.m, emergency services were called to the roundabout at the intersection of Newcastle Road and Longworth Avenue, where a semi-trailer carrying a load of chicken feed had tipped over. The male driver, believed to be aged in his 50s, managed to climb free and was assessed by paramedics for minor injuries. It's taken more than 4 hours to decant the fuel tanks and get the truck back up on its wheels. Police are urging anyone with dashcam footage to contact Newcastle Police or Crime Stoppers. New South Wales One Nation leader and Cessnock candidate Mike Newman has declared they're out to win the next state election. The Pauline Hanson-led party has declared the WA seat of Secret Harbour is just the start, having taken their first Labor-held seat. Mike Newman says they are already finding candidates for every seat ahead of the March 2027 poll.
12: You've got to be really strong on scrutiny. I'll be part of that because I want to build a team around me that bleeds orange. And that, we're okay for diversity of thought. We just want to make sure that everyone is on the right page and not trying to ride the One Nation wave.
11: Plans will soon be lodged with Maitland Council for two major affordable housing projects. Hume Community Housing plans to demolish 23 ageing dwellings in Rutherford and Metford and build 10 new residential apartment buildings. The $99 million project would deliver 187 apartments in a mix of social and affordable housing. With commissioning of Kurri-Kurri's primary gas fuel now complete, testing is now focused on the station's backup diesel supply. To prepare, testing will restart tonight with a run on their primary gas, with diesel testing set to begin tomorrow. The local community was up in arms last year when the first round of diesel testing sent foul-smelling plumes into the air. Hunter MP Dan Repicoli says he hopes Snowy Hydro begin testing successfully.
13: This testing has to be done right, and that's why that they go through the tests to make sure that is right, because we know how important this gas peaking plant is for the energy it provides in New South Wales. So it will be turned on and off as required along the way.
11: And work officially starts today on new student accommodation at the Callaghan campus of the University of Newcastle. The new 8-storey building will feature 450 beds. Hanson Youngkin has been appointed as the principal contractor for the work, which will deliver a mix of single studio and shared 6-bed living clusters. The building is due to open to students in semester 2 of 2028.
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15: Having played their final regular season game against the Warriors yesterday, the Knights now face a two-ration phase for this year's NRL final series. They'll be sweating the availability of veteran forward Jacob Saifidi, who will front the judiciary tomorrow night over a dangerous high contact charge picked up in yesterday's match. Breakout star Francis Manulelua is also in some doubt after dislocating his shoulder against the Warriors as well. Now with his wrap of round 18 of the Hunter and Central Coast AFL, here's Oliver Croft.
16: Round 18 arrived as the final round of the home and away season, and it delivered a tantalising elimination final rehearsal between the Nelson Bay Marlins and Warners Bay Bulldogs. The Marlins came out firing on home soil, holding a 3-goal half-time lead. However, it was Warners Bay who found another gear at the main break, producing a finals-like fight back to storm home by 9 points. Next weekend, elimination finals begin, with Warners Bay facing Nelson Bay again and Killarney Vale taking on Cardiff in the Men's Cup. In the Women's Cup, it's Terrigal Avoca against Warners Bay and Cardiff against Nelson Bay.
15: And the Western Bears are off to this year's NPL Grand Final after downing the Broadmeadow Magic in semi-finals play. It was a nil-all stalemate for the majority of the match until the Bears scored three in extra time to win 3-0. That's sport. I'm Charlie Pradlock.
11: And now you're up to date with the latest 2NURFM Hunter News.
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21: Good afternoon. The sun is out. It's a great day for gardening. It's going to be nice the whole week, pretty much. Temperatures today, 21 for the coast, 23 for the valley. Overnight temperatures should fall to around 7 degrees. Should get up to about 27 by Wednesday and Thursday. Right now, it's 20 degrees at Anna Bay, 21 at Arcadia Vale. 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
21: Yes, it's Gardening Talkback time with Judy Sharp. Hello, Judy. Nice to have you here.
22: Hello, Amanda. It sounds like good spring weather
21: it
22: coming.
21: It is beautiful today. Uh-huh. Yes, so spring has sprung a day early.
22: Yeah, that's good.
21: So what are we going to be talking about today?
22: Okay, we're going to talk about spring springing.
21: And spring springing.
22: Spring springing, you know, which will cover, you know, might harm some plants at this early stage. Then we're going to talk about azaleas and daisies, climbing roses. We've got to, you know, get the message across, don't prune them now or you won't get any flowers.
21: Right.
22: Okay. And don't die of shock, but maybe Christmas.
21: Christmas? Oh, we're not. Oh. Oh, yeah,
22: look,
21: okay.
22: I'm just going to dangle the carrot.
21: So what, like poinsettias?
22: No, I'm not going to talk about poinsettias.
21: That's too early.
22: Yeah, too early.
21: Okay, so all right, dangle that carrot and we'll see how we go. If you'd like to ask Judy Sharp a gardening question, you can give us a call, 49216216. This is Gardening Talk Back on 2NURFM.

0: to NURFM 103.7. This is Gardening Talkback. If you'd like to ask Judy Sharp a gardening-related question, you can give us a call, 49216 216.
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0: This is Gardening Talk back on 2NURFM. If you've got a gardening-related issue, you can give Judy a call, 49216216, just like Margaret from East Maitland has done.
8: Hello, Margaret. What can I help you with today?
9: Hi, Judy. I've got a magnolia tree out the front of my house and it's facing north and it comes up beautiful white bud flowers, but then overnight they turn brown and drop off.
8: Margaret, could I ask, is it a deciduous magnolia or an evergreen?
9: Oh, darling, I wouldn't have a clue.
8: Oh, easy peasy, this one. Does it lose its leaves?
9: I don't know.
8: Well, if it's got, has it got leaves on now?
9: Yes.
8: It's got leaves on now, and are they big browny-coloured leaves, brown and black?
9: No, they're green.
8: They're green.
9: Yeah.
8: Okay, no, that sounds to me like it's an evergreen.
9: Yeah.
8: So
9: it's hot.
8: It's a wonder, it's a, surprising me you've still got flowers on it, that's all.
9: Oh, right, okay.
8: Yeah, so they might, it might be just getting a bit late for them, if that's why they're turning brown.
9: Okay, then.
8: I've
9: never had a decent flower off it, and it's been in the pot for years.
8: Oh, okay, so it's in a pot.
9: Yes, a huge pot.
8: Right, okay, as long as it's a big pot because they do like a little space. Right, okay. But have you tried some sulphate of potash on it before flowering time?
9: No, I haven't.
8: Well, how about we do that?
9: Okay, I'll try that.
8: Okay, just sulphate of potash.
9: Will I do it now?
8: Well, it won't hurt to do it now because, you know, the flower production might be going to still continue. I know we've got spring coming up.
9: Yeah.
8: So I do it now?
9: Okay. I will try and give it a go.
8: Okay. Good luck and let us know what happens with it, Margaret.
9: Sure will. You take care.
8: Thank you very much.
0: Thanks a lot, Margaret. Bye. Okay. We've got Kath from Gorrickon on the line. Hi, Kath. How can we help you today? Hi.
10: I need help with a lemon tree.
8: Okay, Kath. What's the matter with your lemon tree, dear?
10: Well, it's on the fence line to the lady next door. And so I haven't had any lemons on it for about a year. She lives on her own and she can't do anything with it. So we want to try and resurrect it, try and get some lemons back on it. It's fairly old.
8: Right, but it's in her garden, is it, Kath?
10: It's in her garden. And
8: right,
10: it's on
8: okay.
10: Our
8: fence yeah.
10: As well.
8: Yep. Yep, right.
10: And it's a lemon tree that's got, the lemons have rough skin on them, like knotty rough skin.
8: Yeah.
10: Yes, and like an old-fashioned lemon tree.
8: Right, okay. And it's probably getting old, I suppose.
10: Yeah, it's getting old and
8: it's getting old.
10: It hasn't had any attention for quite a long while.
8: Okay, rightio. So what it needs, you need to go out and dig under the canopy line, not too close to the trunk. And you're going to give it some poultry manure?
10: Right.
8: And water it in. And then about 3 weeks later, you have to give it some citrus food.
10: Right, citrus food, yeah. Right.
8: And so right under the, not trying to butt in on you, darling, but you've got to do it under the canopy line, not close to the trunk.
10: Canopy line. Okay then. And is that, did you say poultry manure?
8: Poultry manure and then citrus food.
10: Citrus food. Okay, then dig down and give it plenty of water.
8: And plenty of water, yeah. Yep.
10: Okay, then good.
8: Good luck with that. I'm sure they'll start to fruit then.
10: Good. So they've got quite a lot of straggly pieces on, so should we cut them off?
8: Yeah, it wouldn't hurt to. Yeah.
10: Give it a trim.
8: Yeah.
10: A little trim.
8: A little trim, that's all. Don't get too carried away.
10: No, we won't. Okay.
8: Okay.
10: All right.
8: Thanks, Kath. Bye.
10: Have a nice day. Bye.
8: Thank you.
0: Thanks, bye. If you've got a question for Judy Sharp, 49216216 is the number to call. 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

0: Newcastle Hunters 2NU RFM 103.7. This is Gardening Talkback with Judy Sharp. If you'd like to ask Judy a question, 49216216 is the number to call. We have David from Budgiewoy on the line.
1: Hello, David. What can I help you with?
2: G'day, Judy. I have a flowering gum established about 2 years ago. We planted it. It's probably about 5 metres high. And 3 weeks ago, it just started having the appearance of drying out. Leaves started turning a opaque green, and now they're a light brown. It seems to be still tipping with tiny little shoots of leaves, but they just wither out by that end of that day, and away we go. Now, the soil seems rather wet. We are on the black sand there at Budgiewoy. We live near the beach, so there's no clay. It's 100% sand, a lot of trace minerals. Everything grows very well, including natives. And I'm buggered if I know what's going on.
1: Okay. David, have you dug around to make sure you haven't got any cockchafers under there?
2: Not a full dig, Judy. I've done a few sample. I went down about a foot in three areas around it.
1: You couldn't see anything?
2: No, but I wasn't on the root line. I was further, like a couple of feet away from the root. I was trying to see the dampness of the soil.
1: Right, okay. Look, I think you you must check for those cockchafers.
2: Right. And yeah. If I find them?
1: Then you've got to poison them. You've got to destroy them or dig as many out as you can. I actually had them in a very small pot on a table near the front door only a couple of weeks ago, and I thought, gee, that plant's not looking happy. And when I lifted it out, they were all over it. I mean, they were everywhere, all over the little roots.
2: Okay.
1: They
2: so
1: can
2: there's
1: be
2: a
1: really
2: chance of
1: deadly.
2: Saving it.
1: Oh,
2: there's
1: yes, definitely, definitely, yep. And what you would do if you find you've got them, you'll spray with Malathon.
2: Right, okay, got all
1: water Malathon through the soil, but definitely you can get rid of them.
2: All right, now, if it's not them, any other
1: ideas?
2: If
1: it's not them, it's unusual because, you know, you sound like you know your garden, David.
2: Yes, love it.
1: You do, and look, we have had a lot of rain off and on, haven't we? It's just seemed to come down.
2: But not. No, we drain very well being sand, and all the gardeners used to that, and we haven't had the volume this winter that we have had in years gone past. So,
1: I wouldn't
2: think dryness. Possibility of a bit of root rot, I was going to suggest, because we're against our brick fence, which has a concrete footing underneath it, and we're also tidal, Judy. We live between the lake and the ocean, and if you go down about 600 mil, you hit the tide.
1: Right.
2: So it's great for fencing. You don't have to add as much water, but you need to get the right plant to take that brackish water.
1: David, I believe, talking to you, you might have had this plant for some time.
2: I beg your pardon, I might have had which, Judy?
1: You've had this plant for some time?
2: A couple of years.
1: Yeah, well, you would think something would have happened before now, wouldn't you?
2: Correct, and I think that's the only thing that's saving it, is it's so big and established, it's probably putting up with all this trauma and just hanging in there.
1: Yeah, okay.
2: So I reckon I've got a digging expedition.
1: Dig around the roots and just make sure you know what they look like. They're like white witchetty grubs.
2: Yes, I've got them. And we are finding witchetty grubs in other parts of the garden.
1: Okay.
2: I'm thinking you'd probably give me a pearl of wisdom there, Judy. Good on you.
1: Okay, well, good luck with it, David. Let us know next week what you find.
2: Oh, I'll, if it doesn't go right, you'll know, all right? I'll be ringing up at 12:01. No, I'm not. Thank you for your help, Ben. The lovely show. Bye for now.
1: Thank you, David.
0: Bye. Okay, we've got Gary on the line from Cardiff. Hi, Gary. How can we help you?
1: Hello, yeah, Gary. No, what's your problem?
3: Hi, Judy. How are you?
1: Oh, I'm fighting fit today. Look, it's spring tomorrow.
3: Oh, it's just a beautiful day today.
1: It is too, but it is spring tomorrow, so...
3: It is.
1: Yep.
3: I was just listening to a lady that was talking to you about a lemon tree, the next-door neighbours.
1: Oh, right, yeah.
3: And it's funny, because last night my next-door neighbours came over and we were talking about a lemon tree that they've got, which is, I think they call them the wild lemons. You know, the same thing, all pimply, and they don't look attractive.
1: Yeah, like it's an old one, yes.
3: Yeah. But anyway... They were saying to me last night that they've got some wasps and the part of the branches and that have got like a wart on them.
1: Right, yeah, a lump.
3: and they just weren't sure what to do. And I told them about your show, and I was trying to get on this morning to tell them to listen to you, but it just was funny that I've turned it on and that lady asked a similar question about the same sort of lemon. So what can I tell them to do to try and get rid of the warts and the wasps?
1: The warts and the wasps.
0: It's a good
1: sounds
0: band
1: like
0: name.
1: Sounds like a sick plant, doesn't it?
3: Yeah, it does.
1: Yeah. Look, honestly, Gary, there is some treatment you can do for the wasps, but, you know, a lot of people just try to cut the wasp away.
3: Right.
1: Yeah, because it's a lump, isn't it?
3: Yeah, I'm not sure. I haven't had a real good look at it.
1: Right, okay.
3: It's on our boundary fence, and we see their side of the tree on our side, but, you know, I'd have to go over and actually have a look with them. But I just said to them they'd be better off to cut a limb off and take it down to one of the nurseries and get some advice. But
1: yes, that's a good idea. That is a good idea, Gary. But the other thing is, after you investigate, would you like to ring me back next week?
3: Yep.
1: Yeah. You investigate and then give me a ring back next week.
3: Right, yeah.
1: Okay. Thanks, Gary.
3: No worries. Okay, Jude.
1: Take care. Bye.
3: Love you,
0: Jo. Thank you. Bye. If you'd like to ask Judy Sharp a question, you can give us a call 49216216. This is Gardening Talk back on 2NURFM.
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0: This is Gardening Talk back on 2NURFM 103.7. If you've got a question for Judy Sharp, you can give us a call, 49 216 216, just like Lynn from Hawk's Nest has done.
1: Hello, Lynn. What can I help you with today?
2: Hello, Judy. Well, I'm not sure whether you might have an answer for me this time. Bush turkeys.
1: Right, okay. What about...
2: They just get in underneath into the wood chips, into the leaves that drop from certain plants and things like that, and spread them out all over the lawn, out to the road. They just chase this path. And there's, I know that the problem is that they're a protected animal, being a native animal. How does one dissuade these little monsters from absolutely destroying the undergrowth in your gardens?
1: Okay, Lynn, I wonder, can you feed them to do, you know, try and direct them to your next door neighbour or something?
2: Now, very enlightened.
3: They do everything.
1: Sorry, just on you know, I thought I'd better add a bit of humour into it. So, the little brush turkeys, I wonder, have you tried feeding them at all?
2: No. I mean, that would be the last thing, I think, because, I mean, they, while you're around trying to rake it back into the garden, they're still wandering around in the middle of the garden trying to scrape it up. They're not in the least bit concerned about you putting it back, but they could go, you beauty, there's some more for me.
1: Oh, Lynn, look.
2: It's funny, years ago I did meet a man down on Bennett's Beach, and he was walking up the beach with these straggly old bits of seaweed. And I said, what on earth are you doing with those? And he said, oh, the bush turkeys hate it. So he said, I put it around my garden.
1: Oh, right.
2: Now, I'm not in the position to go and drag up some seaweed, but I did wonder if there was like a fertilizer or something that smelt like seaweed.
1: No, I don't think so.
2: You know, like, I mean, you see sea salt. But
1: well, there is, yeah. There will be something that smells like it.
2: But I thought maybe one of your listeners might have come up with a very clever idea of how to...
1: And I think that's what I was going to suggest. You stay listening, Lynn, because someone will ring in about this.
2: Hopefully, because the little buggers are driving me nuts.
0: I just Googled it, and it says pure liquid seaweed and kelp extracts such as sea salt and MaxiCrop seaweed plant food concentrate naturally smell like the ocean, featuring a mild, earthy or salty...
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0: Just sea salt and

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1: It's not realistic to basically pour sea salt all over the wood chips and everything in between all the plants things, you know. So I just thought there might be someone that's come up with a bit of a clever idea of how to deter these little monsters.
2: Okay, Lynn, will you
3: get
2: stay
3: a cat?
2: On?
3: Get a cat.
1: All right.
3: Just
1: thanks,
3: joking.
1: Okay.
2: Look, I could always loan you Arthur, my Boston Terrier.
1: Well, there you go. I'm not allowed to have anything in this house that breathes.
3: Oh, no.
2: Okay, Lynn, you stay tuned and listen to someone will definitely ring us about this.
3: Hopefully.
1: Okay, thanks so much. Okay, bye-bye.
2: Thanks, Lynn. Bye.
1: Bye.
3: Next we have Erin from Waratah.
2: Hello, Erin. What can I help you with?
4: Hey, I'm coming up because I'm wondering when will be the best time for me to start putting vegetables in my vegetable garden. We've done all the compots and all the pet work before. I was wondering, will you be all right if me and my support workers start to put the vegetable into my vegetable garden on Thursday?
5: Is it going to be too soon?
4: It don't be too soon or not.
2: Oh, well, you wouldn't plant straight away, Erin. But your support worker will understand. So you'll need to wait after you add some manure, some cow manure if you can. You'll need to wait at least 1 week.
4: Okay.
2: Before you plant into it. And it's time for tomatoes and things like that now.
4: We always put tomato, beetroot and carrot, all that in the vegetable garden.
2: Oh, lovely, lovely. That's nice to hear, Erin. As long as you're getting results, but use the fertiliser, you need to wait.
4: okay, thank you.
2: That's okay. Thanks for the call, Erin.
4: Okay.
3: Bye. And we have Des from Raymond Terrace on the line. Hi, Des, how can we help you?
6: Hello, very Des. Easy, I think, Judy. What it is, beetroot, when do you put the beetroot in, the seedlings?
2: Oh, the seedlings, pretty soon, I would imagine. Once you're seeing the tomatoes in the nurseries, you should be seeing beetroots too.
6: Oh, right. Oh, I've had tomatoes in for the last couple of months.
2: You must have a nice warm spot, Des.
6: I have. The tomatoes love it.
2: Honestly, you can start to look around for the beetroot now.
6: Righty-o then. I've got to put some seeds in.
2: Oh, you're going to put seeds in? Okay, well, I wouldn't wait much longer. I would start to get them, shooting up now if you've got them.
6: All right, then I've got some here,
2: Okay.
6: Good, thank you very much.
2: Okay, Des, let us know how the beetroot go.
6: I will.
2: Thank you for the call.
6: Thank you very much, Judy.
2: Bye.
3: If you'd like to ask Judy Sharp a gardening question, you can give us a call, 49 216 216.

0: This is Gardening Talk back on 2NURFM 103.7. If you've got a gardening related question, you can give us a call, 49216216. And we've got Veronica on the line. Hi, Veronica, how can we help you? Oh, hang on. Sorry, start that again. I didn't press the right button.
1: the brush turkeys.
0: Oh, you want to talk about the brush turkeys?
1: Yes, we had some problems with them in Neutral Bay, and what we did was we cleared the soil away and put down the chips and put down some chicken wire.
2: Oh, chicken wire, right, okay.
1: We covered the soil and chips back on it, and when they came, they couldn't scrape it off because they're feeding catching the chicken wire.
0: Oh, that's a great idea.
2: It is, but
1: and we also planted some agaves, so in big spots where they were coming in under the fence, so they couldn't get through them.
2: Oh, that's a good suggestion.
1: And it worked well. We don't see them anymore.
2: Oh, right. But that the lady in question with the call, she actually had it all covered up with wood chips, etc.
1: Yes, but she can put some wire under, clear it.
2: Yeah.
1: And then put the chips back on top of the wire.
2: Well, I think she'll be still listening. I'm sure she'll be still tuned in, so that's very good information.
1: All right. It worked for us anyway.
2: Thank you very much.
0: Thank you, Veronica. I appreciate the call. Actually, Lynn also called up and she suggested putting a mirror in the garden, and the brush turkey will think it's a competitor. So there's another idea.
2: That's a good idea too.
0: Yeah, so chicken wire and mirrors.
2: Yeah, chicken wire and mirrors.
0: Good luck with that. Now, Judy, just quickly, you wouldn't talk about azaleas.
2: Do I?
0: Well, that's what you told me earlier. You're tricking me.
2: I just trick you.
0: What would you like to talk about?
2: Azaleas and daisies.
0: Okay, and daisies.
2: Okay. Now it's time to some of them have got blooms dying off, particularly the daisies, so it's time to cut them back lightly, okay?
0: Mm-hmm.
2: And perhaps do a little bit of fertilising.
0: Okay.
2: But if it's all right, I always also want to mention climbing roses. I have to drum this into the people.
0: Go for it.
2: Yep, because you don't prune your climbers now. You have to wait till they finish flowering. Because if you prune now, they're not going to flower this season for you.
0: Well, that makes sense.
2: Doesn't it?
0: It does.
2: And I keep hammering that home, but I know that everyone doesn't listen every time. So, you know, they might tune in one day and not hear it and then another day.
0: That's right.
2: Yeah, how's that? So
0: that's good.
2: Okay. So spring is here tomorrow.
0: Mm.
2: And what is coming?
0: What is coming?
2: The Maitland Garden Ramble.
0: Oh, yes.
2: The Maitland Garden Ramble. And it's coming on the 19th and 20th of September. 10 gardens this time.
0: Oh, really? That's going to be great.
2: Great display. And what a wonderful spring event. I'll keep updating us a little bit further down the track, Amanda.
0: Wonderful. All right. Well, if you've got a question for Judy, give us a call, 49216216. This is Gardening Talk back on 2NURFM.
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0: 2NURFM, good times and great music. This is Gardening Talkback with Judy Sharp, and we have Christina from Rutherford on the line. And Christina, you were saying you want to find out how to look after your son's magnolia tree that won't bloom.
1: Yes. Yeah, they just won't bloom.
2: It won't bloom at all. Okay, Christina, what kind of magnolia is it?
1: Oh, there, now you got a stumpy.
2: No, is it?
1: He had one, then I bought him another one because I thought the two of them might be able to talk to each other.
2: Good thinking, Christina. But tell me, did it have leaves in the winter?
1: Yes, it did.
2: Okay, it's an evergreen magnolia, probably.
1: Okay, yeah.
2: Right, and it's in a pot, is it?
1: No, it's in the ground.
2: In the ground, okay. Now, look, probably what you could feed it with now is some cow manure, Christina.
1: Right, okay.
2: Okay, and that should stimulate it blooming. But if it's an evergreen magnolia, they have gone into a little bit of, let's call it winter, what's that word, solace?
0: Yeah.
2: Like
0: a
2: sleepy time.
0: Oh, yeah, yeah.
2: Solstice.
0: Hibernation.
2: Hibernation.
1: Okay.
2: It's still got, it might have gone into hibernation for a little while, Christina, but promote it with the cow manure, and that might stimulate it to flowering. But mine, right down the drive, they're not flowering at the moment either, so it's nothing wrong with the tree.
1: Oh, okay.
2: Yeah,
1: oh,
2: it's just the season, dear.
1: Okay, then.
2: And
1: thank
2: spring
1: you so
2: is
1: much.
2: Coming. Spring is coming, so give it some cow manure.
1: Okay.
2: Okay.
1: Just once or keep doing it?
2: Oh, look, you know, don't overdo it, and don't go too close to the trunk and just water it in. But you could do it again a little bit later on. That won't be a problem. It won't hurt it.
1: Not a problem. Thank you so much.
2: Don't do it in the heat of summer.
1: Right, okay.
2: Okay.
1: Yeah, okay.
2: It's look a bit tricky.
1: Away from the trunk.
2: Away from the trunk and water it in after you apply it.
1: No worries then. Thank you so much.
2: Good luck with that, Christina. Let us know if it flowers for you.
1: Oh, thank you so much. Bye.
2: Bye.
0: Okay, Judy, we're almost at that day where we're done, but you were going to talk about gardenias.
2: Oh, gardenias, was I?
0: Stop doing that. You were.
2: Okay, rightio. The gardenias seem to be dropping a few yellow leaves at the moment.
0: Mm-hmm.
2: And they need to be boosted now with cow manure. I'm talking cow manure a lot today, aren't
0: you
2: I?
0: You are.
2: Yeah, but it's the one thing some plants do love. So azaleas and, we're not going back to that. We've done that. The gardenias dropping yellow leaves should be boosted with cow manure, if in the ground, not in a pot.
0: Okay.
2: Okay, we've got to emphasise that sometimes because anything in a pot you've got to be a little bit more careful with.
0: Mm-hmm.
2: Okay.
0: Like orchids.
2: Yeah.
0: Like my orchid.
2: Like your orchid. By the way, who's minding that orchid for you?
0: When I'm away, my mum.
2: Ah, right.
0: So, but she's not a green thumb either. So, you know, I'll just give it a bit of water before I go and hope for the best.
2: Oh gosh!
0: No. Look, I'm sure I'll leave a little note and say just give it a bit of water here and there, and it'll.
2: You
0: probably
2: should have brought it in. I would have taken it home.
0: Oh, yeah. That's all right.
2: Anyway,
0: I'm sure
2: too late to shut the gate now.
0: It survived. It survived like 5 years, so I think it'll be all right.
2: It'll be okay.
0: Yeah.
2: Rightio. So Christmas is still a way off, isn't it?
0: It is.
2: Still a way off. Don't panic, but you will be planting out lovely Christmas colour in a couple of weeks. So about 8 weeks from Christmas, I want you to be planting petunias and colour.
0: Oh, okay.
2: Yeah, so you've got to prep the garden with a little bit of cow manure.
0: More cow manure.
2: More cow manure. It's that time of year.
0: Mm-hmm.
2: That time of year.
0: Okay. And also, you're going to talk about insects on citrus.
2: I was too. Now, they can be sprayed now with malathion or pyrethrum.
0: And what will they do? Kill them?
2: Kill them.
0: But it won't kill the citrus?
2: Won't kill the citrus.
0: Excellent.
2: But, you know, you've got to be careful now because we get all those stink bugs, you know, those stinging ones.
0: Yes.
2: Yeah.
0: So they'll get rid of them as well?
2: Yeah, the malathion will kill them.
0: Okay. Fantastic.
2: Rightio.
0: Well, we're almost out of time, and thank you very much, Judy. It's been a pleasure as usual. You've been trying to trick me today, but you won't trick me next time.
2: You just have a holiday and then see what happens when you get back.
0: I will. 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
1: It's 1 o'clock. Good afternoon. I'm Madeline McNeil. The Attorney General says new proposed privacy reforms won't ban the import of new wearable smart glasses, but will affect how captured data is stored. A new tranche of data privacy laws are being proposed to keep up with emerging technologies, including so-called smart glasses and artificial intelligence. Michelle Rowland says the proposed reforms would alter the requirements for how big companies like Meta are able to store user data.
2: That information will be contained somewhere and held by Meta and used by Meta for some purpose. They will be subject to the fair and reasonable test. As a large digital platform, they'll also be subject to the obligation for erasure.
1: The federal government says it hasn't given up hope of finding dozens of Australians still missing following significant flooding in Nepal. 43 Australians are now among thousands still missing. The Australian Air Force will deliver an additional $3 million in aid to Nepal over coming days. The Albanese government is being urged to follow the UK and ban pornographic material depicting strangulation or suffocation. The death of a Sydney teenager in a suspected case of strangulation during sex has reignited discussion about the potential harms of certain content. State opposition leader Kelly Sloan has told Trent Nikolic state and federal inquiries have recommended increasing restrictions on pornographic material.
3: It's time to stop talking about it. It's time to get on with the job. No more inquiries. Let's look to other jurisdictions and make sure that these huge companies, these pornography companies and also the social media companies, are held to account for what they're doing to our young people.
1: One Nation leader Pauline Hanson is accusing the Prime Minister of inciting political violence against her party. Senator Hanson's campaigning in Victoria ahead of the November state election after a key win in Western Australia. Over the weekend, One Nation snatched the state seat of Secret Harbour from Labor in a by-election. Anthony Albanese claims the minor party is divisive and dangerous and must be defeated. Children are costing their parents more than originally thought when it comes to extracurricular activities. New research shows families are spending over $4,500 per child every year. Those involved in BMX riding or equestrian sports are costing more than $10,000. Also making news, New South Wales is becoming the first state to make motor neurone disease a legally notifiable condition, and we're being warned snakes are already out and active following a warmer than usual end of winter. In finance, Theo Lords is down 2 points at 92.92, one Australian dollar buying 71.6 US cents.
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4: Good afternoon. The top eight picture is taking shape with just one round left to play for the NRL finals. The Warriors and Panthers will finish in the top two, while the Dolphins and Roosters are locked into the top four as well, following the Sharks. 38-18 loss to the Eels. Sharks coach Craig Fitzgibbon says he may consider resting players in Saturday's match against the Storm, given their position in fifth won't be changing.
5: It's old boys' day. It's a 10-year anniversary of the 16 premiership, so ultimately I just want to perform better than what we're performing right now, so I'll make a call on that later.
4: The Knights have the bye and could finish sixth if the Rabbitohs go down to the Roosters on Friday night. And Scottie Scheffler has won the PGA Tour's championship. Aussie golfer Minwoo Lee, he finished in equal fourth position. That's sport. I'm Adam Hawes.
1: It's 4:01. That's the latest news and sport.
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9: Hello, it's a beautiful sunny afternoon and we can expect more sunshine tomorrow, Wednesday and Thursday. Top should reach 25 for the coast and valley tomorrow. At this stage, it's getting up to 27 on Wednesday and Thursday. Overnight temperatures tonight should fall to around 7 degrees. This is Newcastle and the Hunters, 2NURFM 103.7.

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1: You just love some Henny Penny tonight? 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
4: Hello, it's a beautiful sunny afternoon and we can expect more sunshine tomorrow, Wednesday and Thursday. Top should reach 25 for the coast and valley tomorrow. At this stage, it's getting up to 27 on Wednesday and Thursday. Overnight temperatures tonight should fall to around 7 degrees. This is Newcastle and the Hunters, 2NURFM 103.7.

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6: Born on this day, Roman Emperor Caligula. The Australian Chief Justice of the High Court, Lionel Murphy. American actor, James Coburn. Australian wine legend, Len Evans. Australian actor, Jack Thompson.
7: Please, keep Australia beautiful, eh?
6: West Indian Test cricketer, Sir Clive Lloyd. American actor, Richard Gere.
8: Vivian, I have a business proposition for you. I'm going to be in town until Sunday. I'd like you to spend the week with me.
6: Australian actor, Jonathan LaPaglia. American comedic actor, Chris Tucker. American pro wrestler, Jeff Hardy. And American singer, Debbie Gibson. Making history, August 31, 1290, Jews are exiled from England by proclamation of King Edward I. 1814, Admiral Arthur Phillip, the first governor of New South Wales, died at his home in Bath in England at the age of 76. 1887, Thomas Edison received a patent for his kinetoscope, a device which could produce moving pictures. 1939, despite threats of British and French intervention, Nazi leader Adolf Hitler signed an order to attack Poland and German forces moved to the border. 1940, British actor Laurence Olivier married British actress Vivian Leigh. 1969, American boxer Rocky Marciano, the only world heavyweight champion boxer who never lost a professional fight, was killed in a plane crash in Newton, Ohio, on the eve of his 46th birthday. 1994, the IRA declares an open-ended ceasefire in its 24-year campaign against British rule in Northern Ireland. 1997, Princess Diana was killed in a car accident in Paris.
9: Diana, Princess of Wales, has died after a car crash in Paris. The French government announced her death just before 5 o'clock this morning. Buckingham Palace confirmed the news shortly afterwards.
6: And finally, born today, August 31, 1945, Irish singer Sir Van Morrison. I'm Kev Calloway. This is 2NURFM's On This Day.

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1: It's 3 o'clock. Good afternoon. I'm Madeline McNeil. Police are appealing for help to locate the mother of a newborn baby found dead in Sydney's southwest. The boy's body was discovered inside a garbage bin at Auburn this morning. Police hold serious concerns for the mother and are urging her to attend a hospital to receive care. Search and rescue efforts in Nepal and Tibet are expected to be hampered by further rainfall over coming days as crews race against time to find survivors. The federal government has confirmed 43 Australians are among the more than 2,500 people still unaccounted for. The death toll stands at 794. One Nation leader Pauline Hanson says the attacks against her party risk fuelling political violence. The Prime Minister claims the minor party is dangerous and divisive after it won a key by-election in Western Australia. One Nation took the state seat of Secret Harbour after being held by Labor for 40 years. Senator Hanson says the government's reaction to the win is over the top.
2: I might have a difference of opinion with my policies and where we need to address immigration or cost of living or get rid of the climate change department, all this. But I don't incite violence. I have the right as a Member of Parliament and leader of a political party to put my policies across what I think needs to happen to turn the country around.
1: Transport for New South Wales will investigate how an apparently anti-Semitic number plate was issued in the state. The plate reading 00 Jews was registered 2 weeks ago. It's now being recalled, with the owner ordered to immediately return the plate. An increasing number of small business owners are reaching out for debt support as they struggle to cope with rising costs. New data from the Small Business Debt Helpline shows more than 7,000 owners sought help during the last financial year, up 22% on the year prior. Financial counsellor Anna Doolin says most are grappling with the same issue.
3: The main reason is because they've got unmanageable debt, and we're seeing an increase year on year of people calling with ATO debt that they just can't deal with or don't know how to deal with, and that's causing them real financial distress.
1: The state's shark management program is being expanded as we head into spring. From tomorrow, 73 drones will patrol across 93 beaches in New South Wales, with operating hours to be extended as well. Also making news, the state opposition leader has written to the Prime Minister, backing calls for Australia to impose tougher restrictions on pornography content online. And a survey by the Financial Basics Foundation shows 94% of respondents believe financial literacy should be taught in schools. In finance, the All Ords is down 31 points at 92.63. One Australian dollar is buying 71.65 US cents.
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4: The Sydney Roosters insist Sam Walker may not be finished for the season. The star halfback's had surgery on an ankle injury, but teammate Connor Watson says Walker could be back in 4 to 6 weeks. Meanwhile, Payne Haas has paid tribute to the Broncos ahead of his final game for the embattled Premiers, saying he owes the club.
5: Yeah, a lot, to be honest. I remember coming in a bit raw and got in a bit of trouble first few years of my career, but yeah, if it wasn't for the Broncos, I wouldn't be the man, and especially the footy player, because of them.
4: More bad news for the Sharks after their loss to the Eels. Prop Tom Hazeldon has been charged with a hip drop tackle. He's looking at a 1 to 2 match suspension. And emotional Novak Djokovic has been eliminated in the opening round of the US Open. And Aston Villa has sold another one of its best players, with Ollie Watkins moving to the Saudi League. That's sport. I'm Adam Hawes.
1: It's 3:04. That's the latest news and sport.
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9: Hello, it's a beautiful sunny afternoon and we can expect more sunshine tomorrow, Wednesday and Thursday. Top should reach 25 for the coast and valley tomorrow. At this stage, it's getting up to 27 on Wednesday and Thursday. Overnight temperatures tonight should fall to around 7 degrees. 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
1: It's 4 o'clock. Good afternoon. I'm Madeline McNeil. Makeshift graves are being set up in parts of Nepal following devastating floods which hit the border with Tibet. The death toll has risen to 903, with 43 Australians among the more than 4,000 still missing. Australian aid is heading to the region to help in search and rescue efforts. Our reporter on the ground in Kathmandu, Nelson Scott, has told Clinton Maynard hope is starting to fade.
2: All these temporary graves that are being set up in affected regions, the reality of this, I think, is starting to dawn on people. And, you know, in these circumstances, the longer these things go on, the chance of survival becomes less likely.
1: The body of a newborn baby has been found inside a garbage bin in Sydney's west. Police have expressed serious concern for the boy's mother and are urging her to visit a hospital for her own care following the discovery at Auburn. Anyone who may have information about the incident is being urged to contact Auburn Police Station or Crime Stoppers. The state government is working to better understand the situation confronting Baffler as the property developer faces financial collapse. Administrators have warned the business does not have enough money to survive the week, potentially affecting around 15,000 properties. Acting Premier Prukar says their concern is for the many people who had hoped to build their home with the developer.
3: The government really is just trying to get a full picture of what the situation is, making sure that any role that we can play, that we do so based on the full information, because it's a pretty large event that's occurred here.
1: Australian rock icon Angry Anderson is in hospital after suffering cardiac arrest. The 79-year-old's Rose Tattoo bandmates shared the news on social media and have expressed their thanks to fans who responded with messages of support. New South Wales is becoming the first state to make motor neurone disease a legally reportable condition. From tomorrow, health practitioners will be required to report cases of the disease to health authorities. Annie Hobden's husband, Ron, lives with the condition. She says the move could save lives.
4: Hobbo knows that it's not going to help him, but this data registry is going to also help set up better services and infrastructure for people like us. Now, while in the future, it's going to find a cure and treatments.
1: Also making news, Transport for New South Wales will investigate how an apparently anti-Semitic number plate came to be registered after issuing an urgent recall for the plate to be returned. In finance, just before the close, the All Ords is trading down 22 points at 92.71. One Australian dollar is buying 71.65 US cents.
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5: Newcastle Knights prop Jacob Saifidi is facing a season-ending suspension after being sent off for a high tackle in his side's loss to the Warriors. With an early guilty plea, he'll be sidelined for 4 matches. A massive boil over at the US Open. Four-time champion Novak Djokovic has been eliminated in the opening round. The 39-year-old going down to Argentina's Mariano Nevane. Djokovic saying his body failed him in the humid New York conditions.
6: My whole body, you know, starts to collapse, basically cramping and pain, and yeah, the back just gave up in the end.
5: Aussie surfer Isabella Nicholls has qualified for the quarterfinals at the Fiji Pro. And in the English Premier League, Manchester United has thumped Ipswich 5-2. Sunderland knocked over Fulham 1-0. That's sport. I'm Adam Hawes.
1: It's 4 past 4. That's the latest news and sport.
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10: Another beautiful day all over Newcastle and the Hunter Valley, and it's remaining fine and clear this evening as well. Overnight temperatures coming down to 8 degrees on the coast. We're expecting 5 or so in the valley. Tomorrow, another gorgeous day on the way. Another sunny one, but it's going to get pretty windy apparently on Wednesday and Thursday. The winds should ease off and we'll just have the sunshine for Friday, Saturday, Sunday of this week. 25 degrees tomorrow. First day of spring, yee-haw. 25 for the coast, 25 for the valley. Currently, 22 degrees in Buchanan. It's 19 degrees right now at Cairns Wharf and 20 in Cardiff. Afternoon, welcome along. 4:06, the Kev Calloway Drive Show. Into it for another week. Thanks for joining us. Hope you've had a ripper weekend. If you're on the road, we'll have a look at the traffic around the city and the valley right after Elton. 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

Elton John here at 2 and You Are. That was his fifth US number one. And when I tell you, when that song came out, I mean, like, his career was really only still starting back in 1980. He wrote that with Gary Osborne, not with Bernie Taupin. He wrote a number of songs with Gary Osborne as well. He was a well-known songwriter, more so than a singer as such. But Elton's little genie at 2 and You Are. G'day, it's 11 after 4. Checking out traffic this afternoon. We have got a bingle up at East Maitland. It's on the highway and at Melbourne Street at the intersection there. Fairly big one. Live traffic saying traffic affected in both directions. All directions, but it's mostly, I'm going to call it Maitland bound, yeah? So let's call it kind of northish. So that's East Maitland, and we are talking Melbourne Street at the highway. Happened a probably good hour or so ago, actually. A bit longer, but they're still on the scene, and traffic is slightly backed up. We can see that. You're going to get caught again, too, if you're continuing on to Maitland. A little slow as you come on to Cessnock Road and to that new roundabout there. Moving, okay, Pacific Highway from the Gardens down to the bridge. Tomago Road, a few light changes will get you out. Link Road to Cameron Park, that's just a standard old given. You know what I'm saying, if you're stuck there every day. TC Frith is backing up now as you go down the west side of the lake, and Belmont North into Belmont City Centre starting to pop up as usual. Drive safely, play nice. Let us know if you come across something on your journey. I don't want to know about, like, this morning's effort. I got caught in that. Yeah. Anyway, let us know if you see it. 49216216. Here's Bob Seger at 2 and You Are FM.

2 in your RFM, 103.7, Bob Seger's Night Moves. She's mine these days, like straight to bed, about 9 o'clock, 9.30. Can't get my eyes open. This happened to you as well. Come on, be honest about it. All right, 18 past 4. Thanks for coming along today. I'm working under duress here this afternoon. You might recall I was back on Friday with a crook back. Well, the back's still not 100%, but that's okay. But I've got a few other issues to deal with. Hopefully things are going to work, so we might as well get stuck into it and see what happens.

0: All right, nothing too major. 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What colours are mosquitoes most attracted to? There's a few here, but a couple in particular. What colours are mosquitoes most attracted to? Once a mosquito smells the carbon dioxide from your breath, my breath, our breath, it seeks out these specific colours. Tricky little buggers. And I'll give you some colours you can wear during summer that kind of, well, distracts them and repels them a little bit. 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There's a few here. The chances of getting it right are pretty good. There's question one. It's 18 past four.
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0: Question number one this afternoon. We want to know what colours, so there's multiple, what colours are mosquitoes most attracted to? Hello, Rob.
2: Where are you going?
0: I'm all right,
2: you're
0: mate.
2: Still not feeling any better?
0: No, mate. The back's still back there, but that's okay. We'll survive. I know, complain.
2: No, that's no good.
0: Mate, what do you think about these mozzies?
2: Mate, dark colours. Black. Dark blue.
0: Yeah, they're fair enough. They're in there. But also, they love red. They love orange because it looks very much like our skin.
2: Oh, correct. Okay.
0: Yeah. So black, red, orange, and bluish, greenish are the ones. Mate, the ones to wear in summer, and this pretty much apparently disinterests them. They'll still smell the carbon dioxide, but white, green, and maybe purple. I'd have thought purple had been a dark colour.
2: You would have thought so too.
0: That they'd be into it. But purple's pretty horrible, so they figure, I'm not. If someone wears purple, I'm not going near them.
2: My missus loves purple.
0: Are you attracted to her like a mozzie there, Rob?
2: No.
0: Oh, jeez.
2: Can't say too much.
0: No, mate. It's a cold turkey for dinner for you tonight.
2: Yeah, thank you. Cheers.
0: See you, Rob. Bye.
2: Thanks, Kev. Bye.
0: Roommate. Righto, question number two. Try this one on for size. Which of the soldiers in F Troop... Yep, you're going back that far. Which of the soldiers in F Troop claims to have been the sole survivor of the Alamo? Who was the sole survivor of the Alamo? There we were, me and Davey, backs to the wall. Remember that? There you go. Who was it? It's 28 to 5 here at 2 and URFM.
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0: Be safe on the waters tonight. The winds are going to be variable, around 10 knots. Seas below 1 metre on a southerly swell of 1.5 to 2 metres. We're into a low tide right now. We have a high around 10:20 this evening. Clear, fine skies tonight. Looking pretty good. Sunshine all the way tomorrow. I'll give you some overnight lows. I guess you'd like to know. You want to know how cold it's going to get? 8. 8 for the coast, 5 for the valley overnight. Sunny tomorrow, sunny and windy on Wednesday and Thursday. The wind's easing off and just sunshine Friday, Saturday, Sunday. 25 and 25 are forecast tops tomorrow, fairly nice. 20 right now at Kerry Bay, 18 in Carrington. It's 22 degrees in Cessnock. 26 to 5 as we continue the drive show. We'll check the traffic next here at 2 and URFM.

0: Yeah, good times. Great music at 2 in your RFM 103.7. There he is, Michael Bublé. Hollywood is dead. 22 to 5. Checking our traffic. That little incident up at East Maitland, that's been cleared. According to traffic, we'll take that. That's looking okay. And my mouse cord cable is stuck. Come here. Can't move the screen. Let's get back over. Yeah, in fact, that's all cleared away very nicely up there at East Maitland. No dramas. Look, we're okay at Hexham Bridge in every direction there. Weekly's just starting to build now as you hit yourself onto John Renshaw.
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1: The F trip? I'm sure you do. But do you remember the details? We want to know which of the troopers claims to have been the sole survivor of the Alamo. How you going there, Steve?
2: Yeah, good, good. Yeah, I can empathise with your back pain, mate. It's not good.
1: It's not a lot of fun at all. That's okay. It's getting better, Steve. Yeah. It's on the up. It's on the up.
2: Yeah, now, I'm from that vintage. I'm 69, so I can't remember. Was it Corporal? Was it Larry Storch?
1: Larry Storch was Corporal Agarn. No, it wasn't Corporal Agarn. He was one of the troopers. Wasn't one of the enlisted men. The big fella with the mustache. Good.
2: Yeah,
1: nah. Duffy. Oh, look, it's a toughie, Steve. It was Trooper Duffy.
2: Oh, okay.
1: Yeah.
2: Rightio.
1: Played by Bob Steele. Do you remember the other characters, mate? Wilton Palmer.
2: There was Captain Palmer.
1: Yep.
2: Sergeant O'Rourke.
1: Yep. Corporal Agarn. We've got onto. What about the Hikawi Indians? Who was the chief?
2: How the heck are we?
1: That's right. Where the heck are we? What a clever play on words that was.
2: That's about it. And Jane, the woman.
1: Yeah, Wrangler Jane. There was Chief Wild Eagle, Old Crazy Cat, and the lookout, Vanderbilt.
2: That's it.
1: He used to shoot at his own men. Couldn't tell the difference between a turkey and an Indian.
2: That's it. So funny.
1: It was a great show. Well done, Steve. Thank you, mate.
2: Cheers.
1: See you, mate. Bye-bye. Can you imagine that program coming back now? Oh, boy, wouldn't that offend somebody? Absolutely it would. But you don't have to watch it if you don't like it. It's 19 to 5. Righto, let's crack question 3 for you this afternoon. I've got to say good morning to Hedgie. He's up in Yorkshire. He's having a crack. He's given himself a couple of red X's. He said, yeah, remembers F Troop, doesn't remember the details. Didn't know about the Mozzies. He reckons the Mozzies leave him alone because they don't like bad meat. Fair enough. Righto, last chance for glory. What is Dorothy's last name in The Wonderful Wizard of Oz? What is Dorothy's last name in The Wonderful Wizard of Oz? Quizzical question 3. Here are 2NURFM.
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0: 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Hello, 13 away from 5. Let's get into quizzical. Last one, the Savo. Hedgie's given himself another big red X and interesting face you sent there, mate. That's not a happy look. Not a happy look. And not your usual standard. None from three today. Never mind. Question three. What the hell was it? This was the bit I was alluding to earlier. I've got to punch a few more buttons here. Not to mention, that's just from my memory. We want to know, what is Dorothy's last name and the wonderful Wizard of Oz? What do you think, Paul?
1: G'day, Kev. I was wondering, would Dorothy's surname be Gale by any chance?
0: Oh, what a play on words that'd be.
1: It is.
0: Yeah, Dorothy Gale is correct. It was never actually mentioned or in the original 1900 novel. And they introduced Gale in a 1902 Broadway stage play, of all things. And then Gale officially showed up in the third novel, which was it Ozmar of Oz, something like that?
1: Oh, you've got me there. I heard it at a trivia night one night, and that's why I knew it.
0: Oh, it has to stick with it. With what went on with the Wizard of Oz and the surname Gale, perfect.
1: Correct. Yeah. Well, like you said, they're very ironic.
0: Exactly. Well done, Paul. Thank you very much indeed.
1: Thanks, Kev. Have a good day, mate.
0: Thank you. You as well. Appreciate that. All right, we're done for the day. How did you go? Better than Hedgie? That's unusual anyway, but thanks for playing. Hopefully you had a bit of fun with it. It's 12 to 5 here at 2 on URFM.
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1: It's 5 o'clock. Good afternoon. I'm Madeline McNeil. Police say their priority is identifying and locating a woman who may need urgent medical attention after a newborn baby's body was found in Sydney's west. Early investigations suggest the boy was no more than 36 hours old when his body was found inside a garbage bin in Auburn this morning. Acting Superintendent Darren Sly says they're appealing for help as they work to track down the mother.
2: Door knocking, trying to get information from the public, looking for CCTV, and any other means that we could to try and identify who this mother is.
1: The Premier says his heart is with all those affected by devastating flooding in Nepal after cancelling a diplomatic visit to the country to avoid disturbing rescue efforts. 43 Australians are among more than 4,000 still missing as the death toll climbs above 900. Chris Minns and Treasurer Daniel Mukhi are in India for trade talks and were originally scheduled to travel on to Nepal. Premier Minns says the inability to be there in person in no way diminishes the concerns they hold for Australians in the region or for the people of Nepal.
3: If we went to Nepal right now, then we'd be putting unnecessary strain on our diplomatic staff in Kathmandu, and we want them focusing on the job at hand, which is contacting family members, making sure Aussies have got access to healthcare and hospitals, and we don't want to get in their way.
1: The federal government hopes proposed changes to privacy laws will bolster protections for Australians online and tackle emerging risks from technologies like AI and wearable devices. The reforms include a fair and reasonable test for companies to justify how much personal information they need and would give users the right to ask for tech companies to destroy their personal data. Reptile experts are encouraging us to be vigilant for snakes, which are out and about earlier than usual amid a warmer end to winter. We're being reminded to keep doors and windows closed, remove debris from backyards, and to keep lawns well trimmed. The Australian Reptile Parks' Brandon Gifford has told Clinton Maynard the early seasonal change started a few weeks ago.
4: The calls started coming in thick and fast about snakes around Sydney and the Central Coast on the move. And usually we do expect it for September, as you know, but as soon as we get to August, we're sort of still experiencing winter. But this year, they've started early. They're wanting to start feeding and breeding.
1: Also making news, Sydney commuters who use the ferry are being advised of expected disruptions on Wednesday with the Maritime Union planning industrial action, and 73 shark monitoring drones will be deployed to monitor 93 New South Wales beaches from tomorrow under the expanded shark management program. In finance, the All Lords closed down 22 points, one Australian dollar buying 71.6 US cents.
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5: Jerome Luai is again under fire after the West Tigers star flew to Port Moresby for a game of golf with the PNG Prime Minister hours after picking up a leg injury while playing for the Tigers. The Chiefs' marquee signing hobbled from the field in Saturday night's clash with the Cowboys in Townsville. Roosters halfback Sam Walker's undergone surgery on an ankle injury. Teammate Connor Watson says Walker could return during the finals.
6: He's obviously disappointed. We're disappointed as a group, you know, but he's got his eyes set on coming back this year. So, see if that happens, but hopefully it does.
5: Storm forward Joe Chandler signed a two-year deal with the Cowboys. While at the US Open, Aussies Alexander Vukic and Kimberly Birrell have had their first-round matches suspended due to bad weather. Four-time champion Novak Djokovic has been eliminated. That's sport. I'm Adam Hawes.
1: 4 past 5, that's news and sport.
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13: Yeah, been a gorgeous day all over Newcastle and the Hunter. Got a few more coming up as well. Clear skies tonight, mostly light winds. Temperatures dropping to 8 and 5. Tomorrow looking good. It's going to be sunny and a bit windy apparently on Wednesday and for Thursday, but easing up again, that's the wind, but plenty of sunshine remaining for Friday, Saturday, Sunday. 25 on the coast tomorrow, 25 degrees also for the valley. What a way to end winter. I was about to do the coastal waters forecast. Now that comes later. You'll have to wait. 18 right now in Cook's Hill, 19 degrees at Corlett. It's 19 also right now in Dora Creek. He hasn't got much of a clue, has he? No. I'll get there. 6 after 5, we'll check the traffic next around the city and the valley right after Taylor Swift as we continue the Kev Calloway Drive Show here at 2 and URFM 103.7.

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1: I wonder if this lady is having all the good times she would like. Yeah. That is Taylor Swift, and she is the richest female musician in history. What do you reckon Taylor's worth? A couple of hundred mil? How about a couple of bill? $2 billion is her net worth. The richest female musician in history. She owns all the master tapes of her music. She owns all the copyright. That really adds to the wealth. Just got a couple of houses, Nashville, Rhode Island, in New York as well. How about this? The husband, right, he's the NFL player, Travis Kelce. He's only worth 90 to 100 million. Hasn't he hit the jackpot? 90 to 100 million, she's worth 2 billion. God, they're not having baked beans for tea tonight, that's for sure. If you're on the roads, drive carefully. We have not got a lot to give you. We're looking okay. Live traffic says we're fine. Tom and Waze got a little queue on Maitland Road to the bridge. Link Road to Cameron Park. The Cameron Park Drive lights are going to get you again. That's starting to back up towards Minmay Road roundabout. Once you're through there, your journey westbound, if you're heading up the expressway, is looking fine. That's kind of all I got, which is probably all we need. Let us know if you come across it. 49216216. Tell us. 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

0: Tom Cruise and Brian Brown starred in the movie Cocktail, where that came from, Kokomo. Beach Boys are in 2 in your RFM, 5:15 now. Kev Kellaway drives you the Savo. No doubt you would have heard by, certainly by now, it broke late last night, early this morning, basically for everybody else, the passing of the great Tony Mundine. There wouldn't be too many of us who didn't grow up at least knowing of Tony Mundine, hearing about him, the Australian boxer. Passed away yesterday afternoon at the age of 75. He was the only Australian boxer to compete professionally in four weight divisions, middleweight, light heavyweight, cruiserweight, and the heavyweight title as well. I think he had the Commonwealth middleweight and light heavyweight titles at the same time. But Tony Mundine passed away, and he was a fabulous boxer. The legendary trainer Johnny Lewis said it best when he said about Tony Mundine, he said, "He was a better human than he was a boxer. And he was one hell of a boxer."
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0: Good times, great music at 2 and you are. The Captain and Tennille, well, love didn't quite keep them together at all. They gave it a fair go. Heading for 5:30, Kev Calloway Drive Show this afternoon. Must say hello and congratulations to Anne Rawling. Hello, Anne, down in Swansea. John Bates from Tea Gardens. What a lovely spot. Paul Bryan from Cardiff and Wendy Smith from Mannering Park. To Anne, to John, Paul, Wendy, you and your respectives are joining us for a free lunch. Nice. It's 2 and URFM's August Restaurant of the Month. You guys have officially come out of the barrel. I don't know how we fit you in there, but by gee, we do a pretty good job of it. So to Anne, John, Paul and Wendy, we will be in touch officially because I'm not official. Trust me, around here, pretty low on the totem pole where I belong. So we'll be in touch officially and you guys are coming to lunch with us. That's our August Restaurant of the Month. Nice work. Now, if you missed out, we're doing it again, though. September's up for grabs. September birthday box. Here we go again. You can, in fact, you can head up to our website. You can start jumping into it right now if you want to. This is going to be a lovely this one, Lucia at Roach Estate in the Valley. All the details on our website. That's where you go to leave your details. 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
0: If you're on the waters tonight, the winds will be variable around 10 knots. Seas below 1 metre on a southerly swell of 1.5 to 2. We're into the low tide now. We have a high tide next around 10:20 this evening. Clear skies tonight. Temperatures coming down to 8 and 5. We've got plenty of sunshine for the entire week, including the weekend. However, on Wednesday and Thursday, it will be sunny and it might just be a bit on the windy side as well. 25 and 25, our forecast tops tomorrow. It is 20 right now in Dungog. 17 degrees at Edgy. It's 19 in Ellalong. At 27 away from 6, we'll have a look at the traffic around the city and the valley next, right after LRB at 2 and URFM.

Yeah, Bell RB. What a good time. Glenn Shrike out front. Cool change at 2 and new RFM. Summer's on the way back. Look at this, 20 to 6, you can still see outside. But if you're driving, get your lights on. Just because you can see doesn't mean someone can see you. Get them on. Let's check your traffic around the city in the valley. Look, we have got a Bingle Edgeworth, George Booth Drive. It's near Northville Drive. It's affecting eastbound traffic, it's saying here, and it's telling me multiple vehicles. Okay, this is literally, yeah, okay. That's popped up a little while ago. Emergency services are on the scene. So if you're using George Booth Drive, we're out at near Northville Drive. George Booth near Northville. Is, I think it's just south of, no, west of there. West of Northville Drive. Keep an eye out for that situation. But the road is closed in a westbound direction. And eastbound is also affected. Of course, obviously, they'll probably have a contraflow situation going on. So keep it in mind. That is out at Edgeworth, George Booth Drive, near Northville Drive. That's the only incident. That's hopefully, that's pretty much all I can see. And via Tom Topman Ways, we're moving along fairly well, other than the Link Road to Cameron Park. She's getting tired of saying that. I'll give you the drum. Let us know if you come across something, if it's safe and legal. 4921 6216, our number. 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

0: Lowe's Evil Woman. Never met one yet. I think I'm missing out. 13 to 6 now, 2 on your RFM, Kev Kellaway Drive Show this afternoon. Hey, here's something which is kind of sad, but hopefully we can help simply by getting awareness out and about what I'm about to tell you. Basically, here in our community, more foster carers are needed. There are children right throughout Newcastle and the Hunter who sadly cannot safely live with their families. And they need caring adults to provide that stable, supportive home. So it's life without barriers. 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Life without barriers, they'll provide the training, the ongoing support, 24/7 assistance for foster carers. 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
1: It's 6 o'clock. Good evening. I'm Madeline McNeil. Relatives of Australians missing in the Nepal floods are urging the Albanese government to increase its efforts. Nelson Scott reports from Kathmandu.
2: 43 Australians are still missing after a catastrophic mudslide devastated towns along the Nepal-Tibet border. The wife of missing Western Sydney man, Bharat Mangwani, says despite being in regular contact with the Australian embassy, no new information has emerged. The federal government has deployed a crisis response team and issued $8 million in aid. The partner of another missing Australian says more needs to be done.
3: We just want some answers. We just want our troops to go there and try and find our people.
2: Meanwhile, crews are trying to rescue more than 900 workers trapped in hydroelectric tunnels. Experts have been flown in from China and India to assist the Nepali military. The scale of the disaster is becoming clearer, with hundreds of unidentified victims being buried in mass graves. Nelson Scott, Kathmandu.
1: Preliminary investigations suggest a baby boy found dead in Sydney's west may have been no more than 36 hours old. A woman found the newborn inside a bin in Auburn this morning. Police say the mother's identity is unknown and she may require urgent medical attention. Acting Superintendent Darren Sly has told Clinton Maynard they're appealing for her to go to the closest hospital.
4: We're also calling for any members of the public who may have been in Harrow Road in the last 36 hours as well, just if they saw something, is to contact police as well.
1: Transport for New South Wales will investigate how an apparently anti-Semitic number plate came to be registered. An immediate recall has been issued for the plate, which reads 00 Jews. It was registered less than 2 weeks ago. In an Australian first, motor neurone disease is about to become a legally notifiable condition in New South Wales. Starting tomorrow, doctors will be required to report cases of MND to health authorities. Acting Premier Prukar says it'll bring us closer to better treatment options.
5: Again, I just think New South Wales should be very, very proud of what we're doing today on behalf of all the families in New South Wales and the country that are living with this horrible, terrible life-altering disease.
1: Sydney commuters who catch the ferry are being advised to prepare for disruptions. The Maritime Union is planning industrial action on Wednesday, including a five-hour work stoppage. Passengers should check for up-to-date information on the day. And Australian rock band Rose Tattoo has confirmed frontman Angry Anderson suffered cardiac arrest. The band cancelled the European leg of its final tour earlier this month after 79-year-old Anderson was hospitalised. In finance, the All Ords closed down 22 points, one Australian dollar buying 71.6 US cents.
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1: Brisbane prop Payne Haas admits the reality of leaving the club hasn't yet hit him. He'll wear the Broncos jersey one last time on Thursday night before his high-profile move to South Sydney. Haas says he wants to go out a winner.
6: Yeah, disappointing. Obviously, I want it to be better, but it is what it is. It's happened now, and I'm just trying to be present, especially with Pat and some of those boys who I've been with since day one. So I'm just trying to enjoy the week for what it is and go out and hopefully get the result.
1: Sharks prop Tom Hazleton will miss this weekend's clash with the Storm after accepting a one-match ban for a hip-drop tackle. For the first time in 20 years, Novak Djokovic has lost in the opening round of a major, the 24-time Grand Slam winner eliminated from the US Open by Argentina's Mariano Navona in five sets. And American golfer Scottie Scheffler has won the PGA Tour's season-ending Tour Championship. That's news and sport.
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8: Beautiful day. In fact, we're in for a very nice week all round, other than maybe Wednesday, Thursday. Clear skies tonight, lows of 8 and 5. Sunny tomorrow, sunny and windy. This is what I'm getting at, the windy bit. Windy, apparently, on Wednesday and Thursday. Those winds will ease up. More sunshine then for Friday, Saturday and Sunday. 25 for the coast. 25 also forecast for the valley tomorrow. Currently 16 in Eraring. It's 16 degrees at Fern Bay and 17 right now in Fletcher. At 6 after 6 evening. 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

0: Huey Lewis, 2 and UR FM, 103.7, The Power of Love, 6:15 now, 2 and UR, Kev Kellaway here tonight. Thanks for joining us. Hey, coming up at the weekend, you know, Father's Day's getting pretty close. Yeah, Dad's Day sneaks up. I don't know how that happens. There's a great morning down by the lake, local market stalls all being held. The Big Lions Barbecue, this is the Lions Club of Gwendolyn. They're holding their village markets, Father's Day markets, and it's on Saturday. Right, it's early, of course, between 7:30 and 12. Great opportunity. Shop local. Have a morning out. The weather's going to be beautiful on the weekend. You'll enjoy that. And you'll be able to support the work of the Gwendolyn Lions Club as well. All the info, if you want some more, check out our community calendar. There's a whole heap of stuff going on up there. It's also there for you to use. 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Tell us. 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
0: Yeah, living next door to Alice. 28 past 6 now, Kev Calloway Drive Show tonight. Thank you for being a part of it. What do you think of this weather? What a way to wrap up winter. This is beautiful. Clear skies forecast for us tonight. Light winds, lows of 8 and 5. Plenty of sunshine tomorrow. In fact, all week, including the weekend. However, it's going to get a bit windy, apparently, by Wednesday and Thursday. Tops of 25 degrees for the coastline. 25 also forecast for Maitland, Cessnock and the Valley tomorrow. It's getting a little nippy at the moment. 16 degrees in Gateshead. It's 16 in Georgetown and 17 degrees at Gilliston Heights.
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1: Clear skies again tonight with mostly light winds. The overnight temperatures coming down to 8 degrees on the coast. We're expecting 5 in the valley. Sunshine tomorrow. It will be sunny and windy on Wednesday and Thursday. A whole lot calmer. More sunshine for Friday, Saturday and Sunday. 25 for the coastline tomorrow. 25 also forecast for the valley. Have a good night. 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

0: Hey, the Kev Calloway Drive Show cruising tonight here at 2 New RFM. 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September birthday box. 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

0: It's Whitney Houston here at 2 and UR FM 103.7. What a beautiful song, of course, written by Dolly Parton, but I think everybody knows that by now. More of the good times, great music coming up. Dire Straits, Jerry Rafferty. Going to play Clout for you next, right after we do the weather. Clear skies tonight, light winds, lows of 8 and 5 on the way. Sunny tomorrow, sunny and windy on Wednesday and Thursday, sunny Friday and the weekend. 25 for the coast tomorrow, 25 also forecast for the valley.
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Good times and great music with Jerry and the Pacemakers here at 2 and URFM and the Kev Kellaway Drive Show. Just about done for another day. Thanks for joining us. We'll have another go tomorrow. Clear skies tonight, fairly light winds, temperatures dropping to 8 and 5. Bloody sunshine all week. However, it might get a bit windy on Wednesday and Thursday. 25 for the coast tomorrow, 25 also forecast for the valley. Have a terrific night. 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
1: Good evening, I'm Jamel Wells. Makeshift graves are being set up in parts of Nepal after devastating floods at the border with Tibet. The death toll has risen to 903, with 43 Australians among more than 4,000 people missing. Australian aid is heading to the region to help with search and rescue efforts. Our reporter on the ground in Kathmandu, Nelson Scott, says hope is starting to fade.
2: All these temporary graves are being set up in affected regions. The reality of this, I think, is starting to dawn on people. And, you know, in these circumstances, the longer these things go on, the chance of survival becomes less likely.
1: One Nation has continued its energy campaign in Victoria, vowing to scrap net zero and bring nuclear power to the state. The minor party's also promising to reinvest in coal and gas. Speaking at Loy Yang Power Station, party leader Pauline Hanson has not been drawn on how many nuclear reactors would be built.
3: It's not coming to an end. The world is not going to come to an end. You know, to say that you can shut down the coal-fired power stations, and we've seen that. They were supposed to shut this down next year or two. Now they see they can't do it. They have to extend the time limit. They know that the renewables will not deliver the power that this country needs.
1: More e-bike laws have come into effect in Queensland. Georgia Kondek reports.
4: In an Australian first, Queensland parents will be penalised if their children are found to be breaching the new legislation. Unsupervised e-bike and scooter users will need to be at least 16 years of age and be required to hold a minimum learner's driver's licence to ride. It's the latest measure to roll out as part of a crackdown which began on July 1. Where police were given the powers to seize illegal devices and to randomly breath test riders. Already, almost 400 illegal e-bikes and scooters have been taken off the streets. Georgia Kondek, Brisbane.
1: Around 28,000 irrigators have lost a class action against the Murray-Darling Basin Authority. The action was on behalf of irrigators from southern New South Wales and the Goulburn-Murray region of northern Victoria. They claimed the authority mismanaged river operations, causing lower water allocations. A man's been injured in a hit run in southern New South Wales. Police say the 73-year-old has been hit by a car on the Princes Highway at Bega. He's been taken to hospital in a serious but stable condition. And Australian singer Angry Anderson has been hospitalised after a cardiac arrest. His family has issued a statement saying they're grateful for the support he's received from the public. In finance, one Australian dollar buying 71.6 US cents.
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1: Carlton is rejecting injury concerns about Nick Haynes ahead of Friday's elimination final against Geelong at the MCG. The 34-year-old defender missed training today. Roosters halfback Sam Walker's had surgery on an ankle injury. Teammate Connor Watson says Walker could return during the finals.
5: He's obviously disappointed. We're disappointed as a group, you know, but he's got his eyes set on coming back this year, so see if that happens, but hopefully it does.
1: At the US Open, Aussies Alexander Vukic and Kimberly Birrell have had first-round matches suspended due to bad weather. Four-time champion Novak Djokovic has been eliminated. You're up to date. That's the latest news and sport.
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10: Clear skies again tonight with mostly light winds. The overnight temperatures coming down to 8 degrees on the coast. We're expecting 5 in the valley. Sunshine tomorrow. It will be sunny and windy on Wednesday and Thursday. A whole lot calmer, more sunshine for Friday, Saturday and Sunday. 25 for the coastline tomorrow. 25 also forecast for the valley. Have a good night. 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
1: Good evening, I'm Jamel Wells. The first Australian has been confirmed to have died in the Nepal flood disaster. Nelson Scott reports from Kathmandu.
2: Michael Keats from the New South Wales South Coast was hiking near the Nepal-Tibet border when a catastrophic mudslide broke out. Mr. Keats has now been declared dead by his grieving family 6 days after the flooding began. His partner, Emily Boyd, confirmed the loss via a GoFundMe page and is describing his passing as heartbreaking and overwhelming. His death comes as the relatives of missing Australians continue to fly to Nepal in the hope of finding them. 26-year-old hiker Cara Severino remains the only missing Australian to be safely located. Nelson Scott, Kathmandu.
1: One Nation leader Pauline Hanson says the Prime Minister is to blame for death threats made against her. Anthony Albanese has called the party dangerous and divisive after it won a by-election in Western Australia. One Nation has snatched the once safe state Labor seat of Secret Harbour. Senator Hanson says the vitriol against her and the party is fueling political violence.
3: Been getting that many death threats and that's happening. It never happened in a country like this before. And the incitement that is happening is through our educational system and a Prime Minister who should know better than that. I don't take any note of what he says. I think he's a pathetic Prime Minister.
1: Police say a baby found dead in Sydney's west this morning was probably less than 36 hours old. A woman found the boy in a bin in Auburn. The mother's identity is unknown and she may need urgent medical care. Acting Superintendent Darren Sly is urging anyone with information to come forward.
4: We're also calling for any members of the public who may have been in Harrow Road in the last 36 hours as well, just if they saw something, is to contact police as well.
1: A Melbourne man's been seriously injured after being slashed with a machete while meeting with a man to exchange Pokemon cards. Police say the 29-year-old has been assaulted during a prearranged transaction of the cards in a car park. Qantas ground crews have voted in favour of taking industrial action over what they say is poor pay and conditions. The Transport Workers Union says 97% of staff who voted have backed industrial action, including possible work stoppages of up to 24 hours. No date has been set for a strike. The union will have to give 3 days' notice of any action. In finance, one Australian dollar's buying around 71.8 US cents.
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1: Brisbane prop Payne Haas admits the reality of leaving the club hasn't yet hit him. He'll wear the Broncos jersey one last time on Thursday night before his high-profile move to South Sydney. Haas says he wants to go out a winner.
5: Yeah, disappointing. Obviously, I want it to be better, but it is what it is. It's happened now, and I'm just trying to be present, especially with Pat and some of those boys who I've been with since day one. So I'm just trying to enjoy the week for what it is and go out and hopefully get the result.
1: Michael Voss is full of praise for Josh Fraser as Carlton prepares for Friday's AFL elimination final against Geelong. Fraser replaced him as interim coach before securing the role full-time. For the first time in 20 years, Novak Djokovic has lost in the opening round of a major. The 24-time Grand Slam winner has been eliminated from the US Open by Argentina's Mariano Navona in 5 sets. That's the latest news and sport.
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9: Clear skies again tonight with mostly light winds. The overnight temperatures coming down to 8 degrees on the coast. We're expecting 5 in the valley. Sunshine tomorrow. It will be sunny and windy on Wednesday and Thursday. A whole lot calmer. More sunshine for Friday, Saturday and Sunday. 25 for the coastline tomorrow. 25 also forecast for the valley. 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

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I've given it all away. 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
1: Good evening, I'm Jamel Wells. The first Australian has been confirmed to have died in the Nepal flood. Michael Keats from the New South Wales South Coast was hiking near the Nepal-Tibet border when the mudslide started. His family has confirmed his death. Australia will tomorrow start sending an extra $3 million in aid to Nepal to help with the recovery effort. Much of it's for emergency hygiene kits and solar lighting. The death toll has risen to 903, with 43 Australians among more than 4,000 people missing. Foreign Minister Penny Wong has told the ABC rescue crews are battling difficult conditions.
2: We have difficult terrain, we have the extent of devastation, and of course, so many people missing and so many people who have lost their lives as a consequence of this.
1: One Nation leader Pauline Hanson says she's excited about the party's win in the Secret Harbour by-election and has thanked voters for putting their trust in the party. Lou Curtagen secured One Nation's first lower house seat in Western Australia, snatching the once safe Labor region. Senator Hanson says she doesn't believe it's a one-off and shows how fed up people are.
3: I think there's a groundswell of supportive movement that's happening. People have had enough of the major political parties to point that they don't trust them anymore. You've had your chance, you promised us this, you haven't carried through. All the rhetoric, all the promises, nothing happens, and people are facing more pain and hurt, especially the cost of living.
1: Police are appealing for information after the body of a newborn baby was found in a garbage bin at Auburn in Sydney's west. They say the boy's mother needs to go to a hospital for medical care. An agency that's provided staff to aged care homes has had its licence suspended. Barton Care is accused of altering pay slips and using unqualified staff. Victoria's Labour Hire Authority has frozen its ability to deploy staff due to safety concerns. Tech experts are concerned there won't be enough staff to facilitate the 2032 Olympics in Brisbane. An Australian Computer Society report shows more than 44,000 tech specialists will be needed. Chairwoman Sarah Jane Peterschlingen says the Olympics are a great opportunity.
4: And we've got an opportunity to show the world our capabilities. Now, we're going to need a whole lot of digital technology to support those games. And if we don't have the workers that we need to deliver that, we're going to miss a huge opportunity.
1: In finance, one Australian dollar buying 71.8 US cents.
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1: There's been a boil over at the US Open with four-time champion Novak Djokovic eliminated in the opening round. The 39-year-old beaten by Argentina's Mariano Nivone. Djokovic saying his body failed him in the humid conditions.
5: My whole body, you know, starts to collapse basically, cramping and pain and yeah, the back just gave up in the end.
1: Geelong veteran Tom Atkins says the Cats' concussion scandal has not been a distraction in the lead-up to AFL finals. Newcastle Knights prop Jacob Sofiti has been given a four-match season-ending ban after being sent off for a high tackle in his side's loss to the Warriors. Australian surfer Isabella Nichols has qualified for the quarterfinals at the Fiji Pro. You're up to date. That's the latest news and sport.
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9: Clear skies again tonight with mostly light winds. The overnight temperatures coming down to 8 degrees on the coast. We're expecting 5 in the valley. Sunshine tomorrow. It will be sunny and windy on Wednesday and Thursday. A whole lot calmer. More sunshine for Friday, Saturday and Sunday. 25 for the coastline tomorrow. 25 also forecast for the valley. Have a good night. 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
1: Good evening, I'm Jamel Wells. One Nation is accusing the Prime Minister of inciting political violence after he described the party as dangerous. Federal Politics editor Michael Packey.
2: The fallout from One Nation's win in the West Australian seat of Secret Harbour has sent shockwaves through Labor ranks, given they've held the state electorate for 40 years. The PM used a key speech to claim One Nation poses a threat to Australia's way of life. Party leader Pauline Hanson says such rhetoric is irresponsible.
3: I've been getting that many death threats and that's happening. It never happened in a country like this before.
2: Labor Minister Murray Watt argues the government must learn from the Secret Harbour result.
4: We've got to keep delivering the real change to make people's lives better.
2: Two new opinion polls show support for One Nation and the Labor government remains neck and neck, with the coalition stuck in third spot. Michael Packey reporting.
1: Rescue crews in Nepal are battling difficult terrain to search for survivors of the devastating flood. The first Australian death has been confirmed, hiker Michael Keats from the New South Wales South Coast. The death toll has risen to 903, with more than 40 Australians among at least 4,000 people missing. Foreign Minister Penny Wong has told the ABC Australian aid is heading to the region from tomorrow.
5: We've been working around the clock to get information to seek to confirm the whereabouts of Australians and to support the crisis response, including through humanitarian assistance.
1: More e-bike laws have come into effect in Queensland. For the first time in Australia, parents will be penalised if their children breach the laws. Unsupervised e-bike and scooter users will need to be at least 16 and hold a learner driver's licence. Around 28,000 irrigators have lost a class action against the Murray-Darling Basin Authority. The action was on behalf of irrigators from southern New South Wales and the Goulburn-Murray region of northern Victoria. They claimed the authority mismanaged river operations, causing lower water allocations. Advocates want the federal government to help reduce the cost of treatment for blood cancer. Leukemia Foundation research shows Australians with the cancer are out of pocket for over $3,500 a year. Head of research Bill Starevsky says too many patients are suffering financial hardship.
6: Now those costs are not just medical or medication, but they include everyday bills and costs, and for some, particularly regional rural patients, it's travel and accommodation.
1: In finance, one Australian dollar buying 71.6 US cents.
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1: Carlton is rejecting injury concerns about Nick Haynes ahead of Friday's elimination final against Geelong at the MCG. The 34-year-old defender missed training today. Newcastle prop Jacob Saifiti's NRL season is all but over after he was given a four-game suspension for a high tackle. Roosters halfback Sam Walker has had surgery on an ankle injury. Teammate Connor Watson says Walker could return during the final. At the US Open, Aussies Alexander Vukic and Kimberly Birrell have had first-round matches suspended due to bad weather. Four-time champion Novak Djokovic has been eliminated. That's the latest news and sport.
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11: Clear skies again tonight with mostly light winds. The overnight temperatures coming down to 8 degrees on the coast. We're expecting 5 in the valley. Sunshine tomorrow. It will be sunny and windy on Wednesday and Thursday. A whole lot calmer, more sunshine for Friday, Saturday and Sunday. 25 for the coastline tomorrow. 25 also forecast for the valley. Have a good night. 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
1: Hello, I'm Chelsea Bowden. The first Australian has been confirmed to have died in the Nepal flood disaster. Nelson Scott reports from Kathmandu.
2: Michael Keats from the New South Wales South Coast was hiking near the Nepal-Tibet border when a catastrophic mudslide broke out. Mr. Keats has now been declared dead by his grieving family 6 days after the flooding began. His partner, Emily Boyd, confirmed the loss via a GoFundMe page and is describing his passing as heartbreaking and overwhelming. His death comes as the relatives of the missing Australians continue to fly to Nepal in the hope of finding them. 26-year-old hiker Cara Severino remains the only missing Australian to be safely located. Nelson Scott, Kathmandu.
1: One Nation leader Pauline Hanson says the Prime Minister is to blame for the death threats made against her. Anthony Albanese has called the party dangerous and divisive after it won a by-election in Western Australia. One Nation has snatched the once-safe state Labor seat off Secret Harbour. Senator Hanson says the vitriol against her and her party is fueling political violence.
3: Been getting that many death threats, and that's happening. It never happened in a country like this before. And the incitement that is happening is through our educational system and our Prime Minister, who should know better than that. I don't take any note of what he says. I think he's a pathetic Prime Minister.
1: Police say a baby found dead in Sydney's west was probably less than 36 hours old. A woman found the boy in a bin in Auburn on Monday morning. Acting Superintendent Darren Sly says they're trying to find the baby's mother as she may need urgent medical attention.
4: We're also calling for any members of the public who may have been in Harrow Road in the last 36 hours as well, just if they saw something, is to contact police as well.
1: A Melbourne man is seriously injured after being slashed with a machete while meeting with a man to exchange Pokemon cards. Police say the 29-year-old was assaulted during a pre-arranged transaction of the cards in a car park. The offender fled the scene and hasn't yet been arrested. An Australian agency that's provided staff to aged care homes has had its licence suspended. Barton Care is accused of altering payslips and using unqualified staff. Victoria's Labour Hire Authority has frozen its ability to deploy staff due to safety concerns. Some regional Qantas ground crews could soon walk off the job after workers voted in favour of taking industrial action. The Transport Workers Union says 97% of members who voted backed industrial action, including work stoppages. The union claims workers' pay and safety conditions have dropped to rock bottom levels. In finance, one Australian dollar is buying 71.6 US cents.
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1: Carlton has hit the training track, gearing up for their elimination final against Geelong on Friday night. Vice-captain Jacob Wiedering admits while finals footy wasn't always on the cards, the team is locked in.
5: I reckon a few boys might have been thinking about holidays around halfway through the year. The lock-in from everyone has been amazing. So there's a fair job to do and a fair job to get done. As long as we keep focused on what's ahead, our very next moment, next contest, we've got a pretty good side to get after this week in Geelong.
1: In NRL news, Newcastle Knights prop Jacob Saifiti is facing a season-ending suspension after being sent off for a high tackle in his side's loss to the Warriors. With an early guilty plea, he'll be sidelined from 4 matches. And an emotional Novak Djokovic has been eliminated in the opening round of the US Open. That's the latest news and sport.
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9: Good morning. We have a gorgeous sunny day for Newcastle and the Hunter Valley. More sunshine tomorrow. However, it's going to get a bit windy tomorrow. Similar conditions on Thursday. Winds easing and more sunshine then for Friday, Saturday and Sunday. 25 degrees today for Newcastle, the Lake and the Bay. 25 also for Maitland, Cessnock and the Valley. Have a terrific Tuesday. We are Newcastle and the Hunters, 2NURFM.

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3: Good morning. We have a gorgeous sunny day for Newcastle and the Hunter Valley. More sunshine tomorrow. However, it's going to get a bit windy tomorrow. Similar conditions on Thursday. Winds easing and more sunshine then for Friday, Saturday and Sunday. 25 degrees today for Newcastle, the Lake and the Bay. 25 also for Maitland, Cessnock and the Valley. Have a terrific Tuesday. 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
1: Hello, I'm Chelsea Bowden. Rescue crews in Nepal are still battling difficult terrain in remote locations to search for survivors. The first Australian death has been confirmed, hiker Michael Keats from the New South Wales south coast. The death toll has climbed above 900, with more than 40 Australians among the thousands still missing. Foreign Minister Penny Wong has told the ABC Australian aid is heading to the region from today to help with search and rescue efforts.
2: We've been working around the clock to get information to seek to confirm the whereabouts of Australians and to support the crisis response, including through humanitarian assistance.
1: One Nation leader Pauline Hanson says the attacks against her party risk fueling political violence. The Prime Minister claims the minor party is dangerous and divisive after it won a key by-election in Western Australia. One Nation took the state seat of Secret Harbour after being held by Labor for 40 years. Senator Hanson says the government's reaction to the win is over the top.
3: I might have a difference of opinion with my policies and where we need to address immigration or cost of living or get rid of the climate change department, all this, but I don't incite violence. I have the right as a Member of Parliament to put my policies across what I think needs to happen to turn the country around.
1: Property prices are falling in almost every capital city suburb in the country, with $40,000 wiped from the national median house price through winter. According to Cotality, prices fell across 93% of all capital city suburbs in the last 3 months. The downturn is being driven by Sydney, where prices are down a nation-leading 4.7% for the quarter. Qantas ground crews have voted in favour of taking industrial action over pay and conditions. The Transport Workers Union says 97% of workers who voted backed industrial action, including work stoppages of up to 24 hours. No date has been set for a strike. The union will have to give 3 days' notice of any action. A US attack on an Iranian island in the Strait of Hormuz has reportedly killed 2 people. Iran has since struck US military bases in Jordan in response, with Jordan's army saying it had intercepted 8 missiles early on Monday morning. The strike is the first known attack on Iran since President Donald Trump paused a renewed military campaign in late July. Also making news, 54 Australians have been recognised in this year's Australian Bravery Decorations, and for the first time in Australia, motor neuron disease is about to become a legally notifiable condition in New South Wales.
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1: Carlton veteran Nick Haynes will need to prove his fitness ahead of Friday night's elimination final against Geelong. The defender missed Monday's training session, but vice-captain Jacob Wiedering says he just needed a break.
4: The big fossil is, 33, 34 years of age. He played out the game, which is a real positive for us, and I think off a short turnaround, it makes sense to give him a bit of a longer rest. So got a day off tomorrow to rest and recover, and then we expect everyone to be out here on Wednesday.
1: In the NRL, Brisbane prop Payne Haas admits the reality of leaving the club hasn't yet hit him. He'll wear the Broncos jersey one last time on Thursday night before his high-profile move to South Sydney. And in tennis, four-time champion Novak Djokovic has blamed the humid New York conditions following his elimination in the opening round of the US Open.
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8: Good morning. We have a gorgeous sunny day for Newcastle and the Hunter Valley. More sunshine tomorrow. However, it's going to get a bit windy tomorrow. Similar conditions on Thursday. Winds easing and more sunshine then for Friday, Saturday and Sunday. 25 degrees today for Newcastle, the Lake and the Bay. 25 also for Maitland, Cessnock and the Valley. Have a terrific Tuesday. 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

to San Francisco, she must have lost her way. Posting a poster of Pancho and Cisco one California day. She says she believes in Robin Hood and brotherhood and colors of green and gray. And all you can do is laugh at her, doesn't anybody

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I'll be the Count of Monte Cristo, you'll be the Countess May. And you can believe in Robin Hood and Brotherhood, rolling the ball in the hay.

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1: Hello, I'm Chelsea Bowden. A pilgrim is believed to be the first Australian casualty of the Nepal flood disaster. Nelson Scott reports from Kathmandu.
2: Michael Keats from the New South Wales South Coast travelled to Nepal for a spiritual trek in the Himalayas. It's believed Mr. Keats and 10 other Australian travellers were waiting at a Tibetan border checkpoint when flash flooding destroyed a building they were inside. His partner, Emily Boyd, has confirmed his death via a GoFundMe page, describing his loss as heartbreaking and overwhelming. Mr. Keats' passing comes as relatives of the missing Australians continue to fly here in the hope of finding them. 26-year-old hiker Cara Severino remains the only missing Australian to be safely located. Nelson Scott, Kathmandu.
1: One Nation leader Pauline Hanson says she's excited about the party's win in the Secret Harbour by-election in WA and has thanked voters for their trust. Luke Hurtigan secured One Nation's first lower house seat in WA, snatching the once safe Labor region. Senator Hanson says she doesn't believe it's a one-off.
3: I think there's a groundswell of supporter movement that's happening. People have had enough of the major political parties to point that they don't trust them anymore. You've had your chance. You promised us this. You haven't carried through. All the rhetoric, all the promises, nothing happens. And people are facing more pain and hurt, especially the cost of living.
1: The proportion of capital city suburbs recording a drop in house prices has more than doubled throughout winter. According to Cotality, 93% experienced a decline in the past 3 months, compared to around 46% in autumn. The National Home Value Index dropped 0.9% in August. Every capital city recorded a decline except Darwin. The federal government has left the door open to an import ban on smart glasses, announcing a suite of privacy law reforms to keep pace with changing technology. The draft legislation includes new online safeguards for identity documents and the right to have personal information destroyed by social media and search companies. Some regional Qantas ground crews could soon walk off the job after workers voted in favour of taking industrial action. The Transport Workers Union says 97% of members who voted backed industrial action, including work stoppages. The union claims workers' pay and safety conditions have dropped to rock-bottom levels. And the Governor-General has recognised the acts of bravery of 54 Australians in this year's Australian Bravery Decorations. Among the recipients are two people who lost their lives while saving others. It's the second bravery list to be released on National Wattle Day, named in 1992 for our national floral emblem.
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1: Argentina great Lionel Messi has announced his retirement from international football. The 39-year-old, who captained his country to a World Cup glory in 2022, has scored 125 goals across 207 appearances. In a statement on social media, Messi said he had nothing left to give and young players coming through deserve their chance. Port Adelaide veteran Ollie Wines has signed a new deal with the club, putting him within reach of the 300-game milestone next AFL season. Newcastle Knights prop Jacob Saifiti is facing an NRL season-ending suspension after being sent off for a high tackle in his side's loss to the Warriors. With an early guilty plea, he'll be sidelined for 4 matches.
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8: Good morning. We have a gorgeous sunny day for Newcastle and the Hunter Valley. More sunshine tomorrow. However, it's going to get a bit windy tomorrow. Similar conditions on Thursday. Winds easing and more sunshine then for Friday, Saturday and Sunday. 25 degrees today for Newcastle, the Lake and the Bay. 25 also for Maitland, Cessnock and the Valley. Have a terrific Tuesday. 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
1: Hello, I'm Chelsea Bowden. Rescue crews in Nepal are still battling difficult terrain in remote locations to search for survivors. The first Australian death has been confirmed, hiker Michael Keats from the New South Wales south coast. The death toll has climbed above 900, with more than 40 Australians among the thousands still missing. Foreign Minister Penny Wong has told the ABC Australian aid is heading to the region from today to help with search and rescue efforts.
2: We've been working around the clock to get information to seek to confirm the whereabouts of Australians and to support the crisis response, including through humanitarian assistance.
1: One Nation leader Pauline Hanson says the attacks against her party risk fueling political violence. The Prime Minister claims the minor party is dangerous and divisive after it won a key by-election in Western Australia. One Nation took the state seat of Secret Harbour after being held by Labor for 40 years. Senator Hanson says the government's reaction to the win is over the top.
3: I might have a difference of opinion with my policies and where we need to address immigration or cost of living or get rid of the climate change department, all this, but I don't incite violence. I have the right as a Member of Parliament to put my policies across what I think needs to happen to turn the country around.
1: Property prices are falling in almost every capital city suburb in the country, with $40,000 wiped from the national median house price through winter. According to Cotality, prices fell across 93% of all capital city suburbs in the last 3 months. The downturn is being driven by Sydney, where prices are down a nation-leading 4.7% for the quarter. Qantas ground crews have voted in favour of taking industrial action over pay and conditions. The Transport Workers Union says 97% of workers who voted backed industrial action, including work stoppages of up to 24 hours. No date has been set for a strike. The union will have to give 3 days' notice of any action. A US attack on an Iranian island in the Strait of Hormuz has reportedly killed two people. Iran has since struck US military bases in Jordan in response, with Jordan's army saying it had intercepted 8 missiles early on Monday morning. The strike is the first known attack on Iran since President Donald Trump paused a renewed military campaign in late July. Also making news, 54 Australians have been recognised in this year's Australian Bravery Decorations, and for the first time in Australia, motor neuron disease is about to become a legally notifiable condition in New South Wales.
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1: Football legend Lionel Messi has announced his retirement from international football. The Argentina icon revealing the news on social media, saying the decision hurts, but he has nothing left to give. Messi finishes his career with 125 goals from 207 appearances for his nation. Carlton veteran Nick Haynes will need to prove his fitness ahead of Friday night's elimination final against Geelong. The defender missed Monday's training session, but vice-captain Jacob Wiedering says he just needed a break.
4: The big fossil is, 33, 34 years of age. He played out the game, which is a real positive for us, and I think off a short turnaround, it makes sense to give him a bit of a longer rest. So got a day off tomorrow to rest and recover, and then we expect everyone to be out here on Wednesday.
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8: Good morning. We have a gorgeous sunny day for Newcastle and the Hunter Valley. More sunshine tomorrow. However, it's going to get a bit windy tomorrow. Similar conditions on Thursday. Winds easing and more sunshine then for Friday, Saturday and Sunday. 25 degrees today for Newcastle, the Lake and the Bay. 25 also for Maitland, Cessnock and the Valley. Have a terrific Tuesday. 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
1: Good morning, I'm Dusty Fitzpatrick. Rescue crews in Nepal are battling difficult terrain to search for survivors of the devastating flood. The first Australian death has been confirmed, hiker Michael Keats from the New South Wales South Coast. The death toll has risen to 900, with about 40 Australians among at least 4,000 people still missing. Foreign Minister Penny Wong has told the ABC Australian aid is heading to the region from today.
2: We've been working around the clock to get information, to seek to confirm the whereabouts of Australians and to support the crisis response, including through humanitarian assistance.
1: One Nation leader Pauline Hanson says she's excited about the party's win in the Secret Harbour by-election and has thanked voters for their trust. Luke Hurtigan secured One Nation's first lower house seat in WA, snatching the once safe Labor region. Senator Hanson says she doesn't believe it's a one-off.
3: I think there's a groundswell of supportive movement that's happening. People have had enough of the major political parties to point that they don't trust them anymore. You've had your chance, you promised us this, you haven't carried through. All the rhetoric, all the promises, nothing happens, and people are facing more pain and hurt, especially the cost of living.
1: Police are appealing for information after the body of a newborn baby was found in a rubbish bin at Auburn in Sydney's west. They say the boy's mother may need to go to hospital for medical care. More e-bike laws have come into effect in Queensland, Georgia Condec reports.
4: In an Australian first, Queensland parents will be penalised if their children are found to be breaching the new legislation. Unsupervised e-bike and scooter users will need to be at least 16 years of age and be required to hold a minimum learner's driver's licence to ride. It's the latest measure to roll out as part of a crackdown which began on July 1. Where police were given the powers to seize illegal devices and to randomly breath test riders. Already, almost 400 illegal e-bikes and scooters have been taken off the streets. Georgia Condec, Brisbane.
1: About 28,000 irrigators have lost a class action against the Murray-Darling Basin Authority. The action was on behalf of irrigators from southern New South Wales and the Goulburn-Murray region of northern Victoria. They claimed the authority mismanaged river operations, causing lower water allocations. And Qantas ground crew have voted in favour of taking industrial action over pay and conditions. The Transport Workers Union says 97% of workers voted backed industrial action. No date has been set for a strike, with parties due to return to the Fair Work Commission this month. It's hoped a deal will be reached before any action needs to be taken. Checking the market, the Dow Jones is trading down 334 points, the Nasdaq down 110, one Australian dollar buying 71.65 US cents.
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1: Newcastle prop Jacob Saifiti's NRL season is all but over after he was given a four-game suspension for a high tackle. Roosters halfback Sam Walker's had surgery on an ankle injury. Teammate Connor Watson says Walker could return during the finals.
5: He's obviously disappointed. We're disappointed as a group, you know, but he's got his eyes set on coming back this year. So, see if that happens, but hopefully it does.
1: Carlton is rejecting injury concerns about Nick Haynes ahead of Friday's elimination final against Geelong at the MCG. And for the first time in 20 years, Novak Djokovic has lost in the opening round of a major, the 24-time Grand Slam winner eliminated from the US Open. That's the latest news and sport.
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10: Good morning and welcome to a foggy start to spring. After the fog this morning, a sunny day on the way with generally light winds becoming nor'westerly, 25 to 35 kilometres an hour. Sun on the rise at around 10 past 6. We are warming up as we move through the week. Today, 25 atop Newcastle, the Lake and Bay. 25s, 26s for the valley and up to 27 degrees tomorrow. Currently 6 degrees at Maitland. It's 10 degrees at Nobby's. And a Tuesday breakfast on 2NURFM 103.7.

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1: Good morning, I'm Josh Bryant. Police are appealing for help to find the parents of a toddler found alone on a road in Sydney South. The boy, believed to be about 2 years old, was found at Ramsgate. Officers weren't able to find his parents or carers during a patrol of the area. Police are still searching for the mother of a baby found dead in a bin in Sydney's west. Investigators believe the child was likely less than 36 hours old. Acting Superintendent Darren Sly says they're looking for the baby's mother, as she may need urgent medical attention.
2: We're also calling for any members of the public who may have been in Harrow Road in the last 36 hours as well, just if they saw something, is to contact police as well.
1: A man from the state's south coast is the first Australian to be declared dead in the flooding in Nepal. Michael Keats was hiking near the Nepal-Tibet border when the mudslide started. His family have described his death as heartbreaking and overwhelming. While more than 900 deaths have been confirmed in the disaster so far, close to 4,000 people are still missing. Rescuers have used explosives to blast into a hillside as part of the ongoing efforts to rescue as many as 600 hydropower workers who have been trapped in a network of mud-filled tunnels. A member of the Nepali Army has told CNN they're working in an area where they believe up to 50 workers may be trapped underground.
3: Earlier we tried vertical drilling there so that there might be some presence of oxygen.
1: More than 11,000 people have been rescued so far since the disaster unfolded, including more than 250 from hydropower sites. Sydney is leading a downturn in the country's home values, with $40,000 wiped from the median value of homes over winter. National home prices fell by 0.9% this month. High interest rates, government tax changes, and a lack of affordability have seen prices drop almost 4% below the March peak. The Federal Attorney General says there are a number of protections in place already amid fears about the rise of smart glasses and other wearable recording devices. New proposed privacy reforms aim to give Australians more control over their data online, but don't directly address concerns about the technology. Michelle Rowland says there are several ways state and local government laws can apply.
4: In some cases for states, it's the surveillance devices legislation that could apply. But also, I commend councils who have already put forward restrictions on the use of smart devices in their facilities.
1: In finance, the Dow Jones down 333 points, one Aussie dollar buying 71.5 US cents.
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5: Good morning. Nathan Cleary has been crowned the Blues best player in Origin for a second time, winning the Brad Fittler Medal at the New South Wales Rugby League Award night. Yasmin Meeks won the Women's Player of the Series Award. Aaron Zammit from the Glebe Dirty Reds and Mark Madden from the North Sydney Bears have been named the Ray Stellar Club Persons of the Year. The world's greatest footballer, Lionel Messi, has announced his international retirement. The 39-year-old captained Argentina to win the World Cup in 2022 and a runner-up finish at this year's tournament. At the US Open, Alexander Vukic's first-round match from yesterday has resumed, but he's just gone down in the deciding fifth set against Japan's Rei Sakamoto. Kim Birrell has advanced to the second round. James Duckworth has gone two sets to one against Matteo Arnaldi. And in the EPL, nil all between Aston Villa and Arsenal. That's sport. I'm Mike Pearsall.
1: That's the latest news in sport.
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9: Good morning and welcome to a foggy start to spring. After the fog this morning, a sunny day on the way with generally light winds becoming nor'westerly, 25 to 35 kilometres an hour. Sun on the rise at around 10 past 6. We are warming up as we move through the week. Today, 25 atop Newcastle, the Lake and Bay, 25s, 26s for the Valley and up to 27 degrees tomorrow. Currently 6 degrees at Maitland. It's 10 degrees at Nobby's. And a Tuesday breakfast on 2NURFM 103.7.

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1: It's 6 o'clock. Good morning. I'm Josh Bryant. A New South Wales man is believed to be the first Australian casualty of the Nepal flood disaster. Nelson Scott reports from Kathmandu.
2: Michael Keats from the New South Wales South Coast travelled to Nepal for a spiritual trek in the Himalayas. It's believed Mr. Keats and 10 other Australian travellers were waiting at a Tibetan border checkpoint when flash flooding destroyed a building they were inside. His partner, Emily Boyd, has confirmed his death via a GoFundMe page, describing his loss as heartbreaking and overwhelming. Mr. Keats' passing comes as relatives of the missing Australians continue to fly here in the hope of finding them. 26-year-old hiker Cara Severino remains the only missing Australian to be safely located. Nelson Scott, Kathmandu.
1: A police operation is underway following a serious incident at a home in Sydney southwest. It's understood a man's been shot during the incident at Glenalpine. Investigations into exactly what's unfolded are ongoing. Police are appealing for help to locate the parents of a toddler found alone on a road in Sydney South. The child is believed to be about 2 years old. Officers have been patrolling the Ramsgate area in a bid to track down his parents or carers. Sydney is leading a downturn in the country's home values, with $40,000 wide from the median value of homes over winter. National home prices fell 0.9% in August. Cotality Research Director Tim Lawless says interest rates are among the reasons for the fall.
3: Affordability constraints, a sharp pullback in investment after the budget, and of course consumers or home buyers remain deeply pessimistic, which is really another factor here that's blocking participation in the market.
1: Administrators of the Batler Group are urgently seeking funds to keep the property developer afloat. They have until Thursday to secure $20 million to pay staff and fund near-complete projects. The Western Sydney-based operation will be shut down if funding can't be secured. Men are being urged not to tough it out when it comes to hearing loss. New data shows losing the ability to hear is something one in three men accept as they age. Audiologist Mark Vandenberg is urging men to prioritise their hearing health.
4: They're supposed to take action around Father's Day. It is a nice sort of line in the sand, I suppose, for men in the community to take action.
1: Also making news, shark nets are being put back in place at some beaches in the state between Newcastle and Wollongong, and 54 Australians have been recognised in this year's Bravery Honours list. In finance, the Dow Jones is currently trading down 336 points, the Nasdaq trading down 30, one Australian dollar is buying 71.6 US cents.
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5: Aussie tennis player Kim Birrell has kicked off her wedding week with a win at the US Open, Craig Gabriel reports.
6: Wedding bells are on the horizon for Kimmy Birrell. She walks down the aisle on the 5th of September, but who knows if she'll need to change plans. Yesterday, she was almost out of the Open, rain-suspended play, and today she's returned to beat Petra Masinko 3-6-7-6-6-3. At the French Open, she made a bet with her fiancé Matt. If she won her first match, she'd have a free budget for flowers. Maybe this time, there'll be an open budget for the honeymoon. Earlier, Arina Sabalenka, wearing her 7-carat engagement ring, also won. Craig Gabriel, New York.
5: Nathan Cleary has won his second Brad Fittler medal as the Blues' best player in the State of Origin series. And halftime in the English Premier League, Aston Villa and Arsenal are level nil-all. That's sport. I'm Mike Pearsall.
1: It's 6:04. That's the latest news and sport.
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10: It's 6:05. Good morning. Welcome to the first day of spring. Now, before you ring up and go, technically, Todd, it's not. I'm going to explain that. But on the calendar, it's the first day of spring today. It is a foggy start to the day. But again, like yesterday, fog going to leave you and I with a sunny day. Light winds becoming nor'westerly, 25 to 35 kilometres an hour. And even though it's the first day of spring, it's stamped its mark. Let me tell you, 25 for the coast, 25s, 26s for the valley, 26s and 27s tomorrow, possibly up to around 28 degrees for parts of the valley by Friday, maybe a little cooler into the weekend. Clear nights, some cool conditions. Windawapa sitting on 6 degrees, around 4 degrees at Lochinvar. Keeping an eye on the roads. At this stage, live traffic is saying no problems, but plenty of fog. Newcastle Road, plenty of fog. Tomago, very, very foggy. Not too bad at Hexham. Parts of the Hunter Expressway, little bit of fog lingering around there, and the M1. So please just drive to conditions. Any issues on the road, give me a tingle, 49216216, legally and safely, and keep you in the loop. But at this stage, live traffic is giving us two thumbs up. Very nice. Trains and planes on or close to time and our very first brekkie fuel stop. We're doing it for 95, Edgeworth and Cessnock, $1.99.5 a litre. Taro and Shortland, 203.9, and Salamander Bay and Beresfield, 214.5. We'll get some Hunter headlines with Ian Crouch in the next couple of minutes. 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

0: I can see you smiling.
1: And one or two, not necessarily. I'm going to work on that this morning. It's James Taylor. It's your smiling face. It's 6:09. If you've got the keys in your hand or you're already behind the wheel, plenty of fog around. It's going to be a lovely spring day. Got to stop saying winter. Ian Crouch, good morning. It's
2: morning.
1: Gone by in the blink of an eye, isn't it? And you, now we're into the months. Christmas decorations are out, and it's like,
2: No.
1: They've been out for a couple of weeks, actually. I've got a lot of brekkies who just ferret around and send me photos, so it's not just today. So,
2: look, just go around in the dead of night and take them down again. It's too early, right?
1: Are you suggesting civil disobedience?
2: Perhaps.
1: Oh, dear, I never thought I'd hear those words. You're changing. You're coming across to the dark side.
2: Certainly am.
1: There you go.
2: These sort of things just can't be put up with.
1: All right, so what's that? I'm as mad as hell and I'm not going to take it.
2: Something like that.
1: Window. Okay. Gee, the world is changing. A decision on a Hunter Valley coal mine expansion has been postponed.
2: Yeah, look, the New South Wales Planning Commission has delayed a decision on whether the Hunter Valley operations can continue mining for another 19 years. They want some more information from the company about just how early could be the shortest period of the extension they're seeking. So in other words, they're looking for another 19 years, but how much do they really need?
1: Oh, that's a good question, isn't it?
2: You know, because they're talking
1: more
2: now,
1: I would imagine.
2: Well, yes, but they're talking, you see, about transition. So they're transitioning the company's workforce. So all in view of potential mine closures, transition to renewables.
1: Oh, God, I wasn't sure what you meant when you said they're transitioning the workforce. I thought maybe the guys are becoming...
2: No. Nothing like that. Okay. Don't get too excited.
1: Oh, okay.
2: All right. But look, so it's an interesting debate about to be had about this, so we'll keep an eye on that for you. Also, this morning, Strikeforce detectives investigating the death of Shane Ryan at Elmore Vale last month have released CCTV footage in the hope someone will be able to assist with inquiries. And police have arrested a teenager over an early morning fire at Windale. We'll have the details for you at 6:30.
1: Thank you, Ian. Plenty making news here. Like, any time transitions mentioned these days, I just get confused and I just go to there. Am I alone in that? It's 6:12, 2 in your RFM. Good morning.

0: Oh, I got to tell you, even though I'm not overly keen on the Ermunts, and the only reason that is, Brekkies, is because it just signals to me, you know, it's a ding to me that we're all downhill to the end of the year. And but anyway, I like the fact, even though we haven't had a really cold winter, I'm starting to enjoy the cool more than the heat. But I think that's just an age thing. Fine Young Cannibal, she drives me crazy. It's right on a 6:15. Are you okay? How are you doing this morning? It's a question I ask at this time. If you've listened, if you're a brand new Brekkie, hello. Well, it's like Hotel California. You can check out any time you want, but you can't leave. You're here now, so unfortunately, make the most of it. Anyway, hope you're okay. Hope your day's off to a fantastic start. Lots to talk about today. Bizarre reasons people have ended things with a partner. And these are very, very bizarre. And some of them, you just turn around and you think, and look, I don't think humans can confuse me or shock me anymore. But some of these reasons are really very, very interesting. Violent shoppers who assault or intimidate retail workers will be banned from entering premises. We're going to expand on that story this morning and throw open the question, shouldn't they just be, you know, prosecuted? But anyway, we'll have a look at that. I've had a couple of questions asked. Donald Trump's renaming things at the moment. And every time we talk about something, someone goes, why do you bother about? It's not the fact that American politics, world politics affects Australia, whether we like it or not. We can think we're just, you know, we are this fabulous little island down on the bum of the world. But it does. But it's kind of hilarious. We'll have a look at that a little bit later on this morning as well. And been question asked about the first day of spring. We'll touch on that in the next 10 minutes or so. And at the weekend, went to a market and I was noodling along, minding my own business. And then I saw a sweet stall. And what I spotted was toffees. Now, you know the toffees that are in the little patty cake containers and they've got the hundreds and thousands. And I've looked at it and I've gone, I tried to work out when was the last time I'd had one of those. And it would have to be in my early teens. Even then, I'm thinking, and I thought, you know what? It's been a beat. It's been a while. I'm going to go and buy one. And I went over. I don't even know how, but I know they've gone up in price. But I was sitting there and I've gone, oh, this is fantastic. And I peeled it back and I'm, you know, and an hour and a half later, I'm thinking, I ain't got no time for this. I gave it a good shot. But it immediately took me back to primary school. It took me back to school fates and celebration times, birthday parties and that kind of thing. And it really put a smile on my face. And it put a smile on my dentist's face as well, because I'll be in that have a chat to him very shortly. I'm on my way, Andrew. Don't worry about that. And so I ask you the question this morning, what do these remind you of? What do the toffees actually, have you got any special memories? Sometimes, Brekkies, in a world that is overcomplicated and there are so many things happening, there are so many issues and bad news stories, sometimes it's nice just to look at something simple like that. So have a look at the picture, have a think about it, jump on our Facebook page, and what's the first thing those toffees remind you of? And hopefully it's not a chip tooth.
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Paul Weller and Style Council. And a shout to the top, 2NURFM 103.7. Chris has just given me a ding. Hey, Sarge, you hear about Angry Anderson at heart? Yeah, I did. I saw the news. And obviously, he's not very well at the moment. Our thoughts and prayers go to Angry and his family at this stage. And look, I met him once back in the late 80s. I was at a function. And when I say I met him, I was at a function with a whole load of people. And I bumped into him at the bar and he was just, I can't remember what he was having to drink. And I said, oh, g'day, mate, how you doing? He said, g'day. And that was about it. But he was just a lovely person. And everyone I've ever met who's ever had anything to do with Angry Anderson just says he is just a lovely, lovely, lovely bloke. I'm going to say it, true Australian too. So thoughts and prayers are with Angry's family. I hope he gets better very, very soon. If you've got someone celebrating a birthday today, we'll do the birthday shout-out at 7:20. The list over the last week to 2 weeks, it has been mega. It has been massive. I think we've worked out the theory that Christmas parties and maybe a few too many West Coast coolers, and 9 months later, well, I've got a big birthday box list. Got a few this morning. And also, if you celebrated your birthday during August, make sure you're listening. I could be announcing you as my lucky winner for my birthday box for August. Keep your fingers crossed. First day of September. And interesting, September begins, Latin septum means a seventh. Now, that's because back in the day when the new year started in March, September was the seventh month. So there you go. A little bit of edumacation for you this morning. And a couple of people have said it's not technically the first day of spring. No, it's not. It aligns nicely with the calendar, makes weather records and climate statistics easier to manage. And basically, it's been a part of our tradition and culture. But technically, around the 22nd, 23rd, it can get a little bit, either side of that for September. The astronomical start of spring at the Southern Hemisphere spring equinox. So before you ring me this morning, there you go. I know, you know, and I know that you know that I know.

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1: Good morning, Ian Crouch with your 6.30 Hunter News update. The New South Wales Planning Commission has delayed a decision on whether Hunter Valley operations can continue mining for another 19 years. HVO is seeking approval to extend operations of its north and south mines near Singleton until 2045, with a decision due this Friday. However, the Planning Commission has requested a four-week extension after asking HVO to provide information on the shortest period the mine could operate beyond the expiry of its existing approvals to allow for an orderly transition of the mine's workforce. The request comes days after Planning Minister Paul Scully told Budget Estimates there is changing global demand for coal. In a statement this morning, Musselbrook Council has reaffirmed its strong support for the project, with Mayor Jeff Drayton saying while the region is preparing for a more diverse economic future, the pace of investment is not quick enough. Strike Force detectives investigating the death of Shane Ryan at Ellamore Vale last month have released CCTV footage in the hope someone will be able to assist with inquiries. The 55-year-old is seen at a Singleton hotel on Friday, July 31, wearing a distinctive Holden HSV racing jacket. His body was discovered just over 2 weeks later in a body of water at a vacant property on Lake Road. Superintendent Kylie Ndemi says investigators are trying to piece together the circumstances leading up to his death.
2: We are making a plea for any members of the public who may have information regarding the death of Mr. Ryan or who may have had contact with Mr. Ryan to please contact Crime Stoppers on 1-800-333-000.
1: We've posted the footage on the 2NURFM Hunter News Facebook page. Police have arrested a teenager over a fire at Windale overnight. Firefighters were called to a bottle shop on South Street just after 2 a.m. to find rubbish bins behind the store had allegedly been set alight and the flames starting to spread to the shop. They took about 30 minutes to douse the flames, which caused only minor damage. Police say a 17-year-old boy later handed himself in. He's currently assisting with inquiries and is expected to be charged with malicious damage by fire and outstanding traffic offences. The Anti-Dumping Commission has announced they'll be implementing a new 28.8% tariff on all imported Chinese train wheels. It comes as part of a wider strategy to keep Hunter manufacturing jobs as warnings continue to mount over Chinese dumping. Australian Manufacturing Workers Union New South Wales Secretary Brad Pidgeon says the tariffs are a major step in the right direction.
3: Look, our members really embrace this decision by the Anti-Dumping Commission. It's really important that they have jobs to support their families, but more importantly, support the community much broadly. So this report is welcoming news for them.
1: The state government has announced expanded shark management procedures along the New South Wales coastline, with Hunter beaches set to receive a significant safety boost. Shark nets will be reinstalled at select locations, with increased drone surveillance set to improve the Shark Smart phone app. Hunter Surf Life Saving President Henry Scruton says all New South Wales beachgoers should be using the Shark Smart app.
4: If you're going to the beach, definitely reset your phone so that the alarm does come up. You get notified of where is the safer places to swim and potentially where there are big fish swimming. It's a terrific app. It's something that we've got to try. Anything to enhance human life, I believe, is worthwhile.
1: And Port Stephens Council has received a helping hand from the state government to help tackle coastal erosion. $243,000 has been allocated to support new erosion modelling and identify future hazards.
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5: The Newcastle Knights have until noon today to contest Jacob Saifidi's four-game suspension. The star prop was sent off in Sunday's 46-32 loss to the Warriors for a high tackle. Saifidi could receive a five-game suspension if he contests the charge and loses. Meanwhile, Luke Knight is racing the clock to return for the Maitland Pickers Grand Final against South Newcastle. The Pickers utility suffered a syndesmosis injury for their final regular season game. Knight says it will likely be a last-minute call before the match on his ability to play. The Broadmeadow Magic MPLW side are on the brink of making history this season. After taking down third-place Lake Macquarie, the Magic are now just one win away from a Grand Final appearance. This comes in the season following their wooden spoon last year. And the next generation of rugby talent was on show last Saturday in the Hunter Junior Rugby Grand Finals. Merriweather and Maitland took home bragging rights, winning three Grand Finals each. That's sport. I'm Darcy Mills.
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10: A little bit of fog around to start the day. I've just flicked the webcam on over Shoal Bay, looking across to Hawke's Nest and Tea Gardens. Lovely. It's 10 degrees at Shoal Bay. Cessnock around 3 degrees. Feels like 1. So it's not a lot of breeze around at the moment. But the temperature feeling a little cooler than it actually is. A sunny day is your forecast today. Heading out on the water, northerly winds 10 to 15 knots. They'll be getting up to around 20 knots during the day. We are expecting some very windy days. Getting windier tomorrow, Thursday and Friday. It's that time of the year, breakies, isn't it? So some very windy conditions Thursday, Friday into the weekend. Seas around a metre. They'll be increasing to 1.5 metres around lunchtime today. And a southerly swell, 1 to 1.5 metres. 25 for the coast, 25, 26 is for the valley, and warmer tomorrow, sun setting at around 25 to 6 this evening. Keeping an eye on the roads. I've got to tell you, heading through Wall's End, much better morning this morning than it was yesterday, and it was manic right throughout the morning. Of course, yesterday, that truck carrying chicken feed over on its side at the Thomas Street roundabout, and it was very ugly. U-G-L-Y, brekkies, it was ugly. No problems on the road at the moment. If you're doing the scoot southbound on the M1, that's fine. Westbound New England Highway, just some fog lingering around Newcastle Road. Getting busy in and out of the city at the moment. A little bit of fog there. And Tomago, there's a bit of fog. Cessnock's got some as well. And the Hunter Expressway, but it is going to burn away today. Hunter and Central Coast Line, trains on or close to time at arrivals and departures at Newcastle Airport are good. Any problems on the road, 49216216. Brekkie fuel stop, this time we're doing it for 98, 205.5. The best we can do at Maitland and East Maitland, but it pays to check. 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Well and truly worth a look. It's $2.11.9 at Lambton and Belmont and Charlestown, $2.17.5. Throwing the question over to you this morning, it's very simple. It's a trip down memory lane. Toffees, you know the ones in the patty cake with the hundreds of, what does it make you think of? And when did you last have one? 22 to 7.

the late 70s certainly were big for that guy, Boz Scaggs, and Silk Degrees. What a great album. It's over. It's moving up on 19 to 7. If you'd like to add someone's name to my birthday shout-out, you can do that, 49216216. We'll do the shout-out at around 7:20 this morning. And if you've just popped along and a little bit of a late start to the day, asking the question, you know, do they have a name? Are they just Toffees? That's what I'd like. Are they... They've just got to be Toffees. And I'm talking about the Toffees in the patty cake, you know, containers and the little things and the hundreds and thousands. Because I had one at the weekend. If you just popped along, I was at a market and I thought, you know what, I haven't had one of these for ages. And I bought it. And I've got to tell you, we might have shrinkflation in so many things, but those things still keep on keeping on. I'm telling you, that they will last as long today as they did in the 70s. G'day, Sue. She says, reminds me of the school fate, primary school. Yeah, it wasn't a high school thing because high school's... Here's a question for you. I'm sorry I'm digressing this morning, Brekkies, but that's just the way the program goes. Why do public schools have fates, but high schools don't have fates? Maybe that's a question you can answer if you're a Brekkie high school teacher or a primary school teacher in the Friday free-for-all. Anyway, back to you, Suze, because it's all about you. It reminds me of the school fate, primary school, getting my jaw stuck shut after trying to scoff one of the bad boys too quickly. And that's the problem. And you're sitting there thinking, well, hopefully in those days you didn't have too many fillings. But we had a couple of girls at a primary school fate who actually got one of them caught in their hair. And the harder it was, oh dear. And how would the scissors?

Yeah, you might have gone to bed in winter, but certainly woke up in spring. If you've been one of the many brekkies who've been deciding to get fit for winter, how did it work for you? Doing all right? Yes? No, maybe? It's the babies. Isn't it time? I want to send a cheerio out this morning to one of our brekkie nomads, Sandra. Morning, Todd. Driving back from Yamba. Lovely part of the world is Yamba. That big bridge. I still love going over that massive bridge. Very, very foggy. Sandra, thank you so much. Drive safely. If you're one of our brekkie nomads tuning in with the app, I hope you're having a fantastic start to the day. You know, we often hear terms, and I think placation is one of the things that organisations and governments want to do with us. And I think that times they believe if we think they're doing something, it's enough when you're not doing it. We hear ACCC, for example, we hear, oh, the ACCC is going to have a stern talk to the banks and they're under the spotlight and finger wagging and this is not going to be. And I think a lot of times I think, look, if we tell people we're doing something, they'll actually believe it even though we're not. And that could be a little bit of a cynical view on things. But how often do we hear that petrol companies, insurance companies, banks are being warned by the ACCC that what they're doing is not necessary? It's a little bit inconscionable in that situation. And I've got to say, I think it happens right across the board. And the story in today's Daily Telegraph, violent shoppers who assault or intimidate retail workers will be banned from entering premises, contacting staff or possessing weapons in a sweeping new workplace protection order set to be imposed on anyone over the age of 14. Now, the stronger protections, well, this is a little awkward. We're using the very spot we're telling you about. 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Interested? 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Contacting staff or

0: 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We're using the very spot we're telling you about. You know, before 2NURFM starts on apps and smart speakers, local organisations and businesses can share their message here. 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
1: Yeah, all the time, and they give us a gobful. And I said, do they understand that you don't set the prices? They go, look, I don't know. People are getting more and more frustrated. But the New South Wales government will legislate new protection orders in October, which will apply to anyone 14 and older who stalks, intimidates or engages in conduct amounting to a personal violence offence at a workplace. But the question is, and I keep asking it, when are we going to start prosecuting people? It's all very well. And again, I talk to the gang at the checkouts in supermarkets, and I'll say, how many? Yeah, oh, people shoplift all the time. And they come back and back and back and back. So it's all very well to ban them, ban these scumbags from the shops. And how is that going to work anyway? Because retail staff are told, and rightly so, don't engage, don't try and stop. If they want to walk out with it, so you ban them, but they come back in, and then what's going to happen? And I don't know, is it just me? I'd love your thoughts, but it's all very well to do this. But why don't we start prosecuting? Why don't we start sending people to prison or really prosecuting, giving them a criminal record instead of just turning around and saying, well, you're not allowed back in, you're banned because you were a scumbag. It just, do your job.
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0: Good times, great music, 2NURFM, 103.7. It's Martin Plaza, Concrete and Clay, and Crouch in the Hunter Newsroom. Good morning.
1: Morning.
0: I was at a market at the weekend, because I like to go out to markets and have a bit of a noodle around. And I came across, you know, the toffees in the little patty cake container, little plastic ones in the hundreds and thousands. I bought one of them. And
1: good
0: I thought, I have not had one. I don't think I was in double digits the last time I had one. And I'm like... And about 5 hours later, I'm only halfway through.
1: That's right. It's the best thing about them. They last so long.
0: It is, but I'm wondering how many calories I burnt sucking on it versus the sugar.
1: And what it was doing to your teeth at the same time.
0: I wasn't bitey-bitey because I wouldn't be game because I thought, how would you feel if you
1: stories.
0: Bit and then a filling came out? It would be horrible. But when is the last time you ever had one of those?
1: Gosh, that's a while ago. Heavens. I'm sure I was an adult. I wasn't
0: really?
1: Just a kid. I'm sure I had one as an adult.
0: Wow.
1: It's a while ago, though. Quite a while ago. But I remember when I was a kid in primary school, we raised money with toffee stalls. So some of the less fortunate kids could go on an excursion to Canberra.
0: Yeah, and then go to the dentist when they go.
1: Yeah, so
0: it's so Australian. I wonder whether they have those overseas. I wonder if it's a universal thing or whether it's just an Aussie kind of thing to do. But
1: it sounds very us, doesn't it?
0: It does sound very us indeed. Mm. What is making news?
1: All right, the Planning Commission has requested a 4-week extension on whether to approve the extension of the Hunter Valley Operations coal mine near Singleton. Also today, the state government will be implementing new shark safety measures at beaches across New South Wales, with the Hunter set to receive a massive boost. And violent shoppers will be banned from entering retail outlets in the Hunter under new workplace protection orders. Details coming your way at 7:30.
0: Thank you, Ian. Plenty of making news. We've got a very sunny week. Sunshine, blue sky, right till Sunday at least. The Bureau made a bit of a change coastally. Maybe some rain around for Monday, Tuesday and Wednesday. Not a whole lot in it. Saturday, possibly 26 or 27 on the coast. Possibly 28, maybe 29 for parts of the valley. We'll keep an eye on that. But I was saying spring's knocking on the door. Maybe summer's nudging that out of the way. It's 3 to 7, 2NURFM. Good morning.

0: 2NURFM News.
1: It's 7 o'clock. Good morning. I'm Josh Bryant. A man from the state's south coast has been named as the first Australian killed in Nepal's flood disaster. Michael Keats was hiking on the Nepal-Tibet border when a torrent of water rushed through. His partner Emily confirming his death on social media, saying she's planning a trip to India for a spiritual pilgrimage to honour the 37-year-old.
2: I'm just scrambling, trying to get passports updated and visa applications and looking at flights and whatnot. In and amongst trying to just navigate grief and messages from hundreds of people around the world.
1: About 40 Australians remain unaccounted for as the rescue effort in some areas turns into a recovery mission. An investigation is underway after a deadly home invasion in Sydney's southwest. A man in his 20s was fatally shot inside a property at Glenalpine. Police have been told a group of people left the scene a short time before they arrived. A toddler has been found alone on a road in Sydney's south, with a search now underway for his carers. Sophie Clark reports.
3: Police found the child on McDonald Street at Ramsgate at about 2 o'clock this morning. Officers have been patrolling the surrounding area but haven't been able to locate his parents or carers. The boy is described as being of Caucasian appearance and is about 2 years old. He was found wearing a black T-shirt and black pants. Anyone with information is being asked to come forward. Sophie Clark reporting.
1: The latest data shows Sydney is driving the property market downturn. Dwelling values in the city dropped 4.7% across the winter months. The value of 93% of homes in capital city suburbs fell over the season. Shoppers who assault or intimidate retail workers in the state will be banned from entering stores under proposed laws. New workplace protection orders would be imposed on anyone in the state over the age of 14. Australia's tobacco excise has increased again, indexed as debate continues over its role in the surging illicit trade. State premiers are among those calling for the tax to be reduced to help tackle the rise of black market cigarettes, while health advocates argue it should remain as it is. Australian Association of Convenience Stores Chief Executive Theo Ficarres told Ben Fordham enforcement alone isn't working.
4: Extremely frustrating because every move in the price, I mean, you know, it's another 60 cents a packet, but that in excise, that'll translate up. But it's like a gift to these crime groups. I mean, they must be the only people that are happy with this.
1: And Grammy-winning singer Lionel Richie is in intensive care after falling ill during a concert on Saturday. In finance, the Dow Jones closed down 374 points, the Nasdaq down 31, one Aussie dollar buying 71.6 US cents.
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5: Nathan Cleary has been awarded the Brad Fittler Medal as the Blues' best player in State of Origin. It's the second time Cleary has claimed the honour, also winning in 2020. Speaking on 100% footy, the star halfback has opened up on the pressure he felt before the decider.
6: I think it sort of galvanised us in a way. You know, the knives obviously coming out, and I thought it actually helped us just simplify and, you know, just get around each other.
5: James Duckworth is through to the second round of the US Open after stunning Italy's Matteo Arnaldi. The Aussie saved six set points in the fourth, eventually wearing down the 30th seed in a tiebreaker. Full-time in the English Premier League, Arsenal has defeated Aston Villa 1-0 at Villa Park, maintaining its perfect record to start the season. And no action at the Fiji Surf Pro today with competition on hold at Cloudbreak. That's sport. I'm Mike Pearsall.
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10: Hey, Brickies, it is looking glorious along the coastline this morning. No waves around. If you're keen for a surf, can't spot any surfers out at the moment. What are we? Heading towards a high tide around 11 o'clock this morning, 1.7 metres, but it looks magic. Still a little bit of chill in the air, a sunny day on the way. Bit of fog lingering around. That's going to burn away quicker today than yesterday. And, of course, Sunday was pretty much foggy for half of the day. It is going to be lovely. Cloud clearing tomorrow. Winds northwesterly, 15 to 20 kilometres now, getting up to 35 k's during the day in 26s and 27s. Mid-20s for the coast and valley, 25s, 26s, not a whole lot in it at this stage. Still single digits and low single digits in parts of the valley. Millfield, good morning. You're a little over 3 degrees. It's 10 degrees just at Katara. Roadwise, good start to your Tuesday. Let's hope it's going to stay that way. Nothing showing on live traffic. Let's have a current scan with Waze to see what is happening. Look, the run, if you're heading down Maitland towards Beresfield Taro, the run to Hexham, that's looking pretty good. Wall's End at the moment is fine. The run in through Charlestown and to Merriweather Heights is okay. M1 Pacific Highway, Hunter Expressway looking good. Could still be a little bit of fog lingering, but apart from that, it's nice. Hopping on a train today, Hunter Central Coast Lines on or close to time. What that means, we don't really... What... How long is a piece of string and flights in and out of Newcastle Airport? Okay, thanks to Fuel Check, it's a Brekkie fuel stop, and we're doing it for 91. Edgeworth has it for $1.865 a litre. Interestingly enough, while I'm looking, and again, this could be, this could well and truly be a tinfoil hat Todd coming out again. I'm not too sure if that's the case, but it seems like some suburbs have all got the same price, roughly. And 1 week, and then the next week they're different, and it pays to have a look. Anyway, 91 Edgeworth is the best price in the region. Williamtown and Metford, 189.9, and Fennel Bay, 194.9. A Tuesday underway, and 1st of September as well. If you want a name added to the Brekkie shout outs, 49216216. I'm not going to need a Barocca to read it this morning, so that's kind of nice. It's 8 after 7, your station. 2 and your RFM.

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Dreadlock Holiday 10cc on your Ronda. Just got a ding. Very foggy at Caves Beach this morning. Drive carefully. Thank you very much for that. It's going to be a cracker of a day. And I've already got people going, oh, I'm not looking forward to the hot weather. Yeah, I know. It's Australia. It is what it is. Little over an hour's time, we'll catch up with Mark Raw, Kev Killaway on this day, and we'll find out what's happening in the world of finance at around 8:45 this morning. If you've just popped along, I'm talking about toffees. And, oh, interesting, I got a call from Steve, and he was saying he had an office years ago, and he did the nice thing, and he had a bowl of Minties out. Now, let's be realistic. We talk about it all the time, Brekkies. Things just ain't what they used to be. And remember, once upon a time, you'd unwrap a Minty, and you'd have to give it some work. You'd have to give it some time, the heat of the mouth, and you know, a bit of, well, the bits and bits that go on in your mouth. But these days, you get Minties, and they're just, oh, they're flaccid there. But anyway, Steve puts out a bowl of Minties. Someone comes in, grabs it, and he gets a bill for $250 for the day. Like, see, this is what we're getting to. And I'm thinking about the toffees this morning. We're talking about the ones that are in the little patty cake containers in the hundreds and thousands. I wonder, we talk about school fates, and they always used to be fun. There'd be plenty of things to do. I wonder what the rules and regulations, sadly, around public... Oh, it's just horrible, isn't it? Public liability. And I wonder these days whether they would be allowed at fates, because if someone did, because so many of you are saying, you know, Barb said fun time, but many dentist appointments later in life. Leander, school fate, sticky fingers and loose teeth. I wonder if... Oh, dear. I hope it's not a traumatic memory for you this morning. Just saying. It's 13 after 7.

0: Good times. Great music, 2NURFM, 70 Super Memory, Candy Stat and Young Hearts Run Free. Victoria, hello. She just gave me a call. She said, what about toffee apples? And I mentioned the fact that you get a toffee apple, and I haven't had one of those for yonks. I would have well and truly been in single digits. And I remember one day we went to a show. It was a show, you know, like a Newcastle show, that kind of thing. But it was out in the bush, and I got a toffee apple. And we had sheepskin seat covers in the car. And the one thing was, Mum and Dad, whatever you do, don't. And, of course, a couple of licks and toffee apple dropped off the stick on it, and it didn't go down overly well. Victoria said, yeah, toffee apples. But the thing is, the apple was never any good. You'd get through the toffee and it was just mushy and absolutely horrible. But anyway, some great memories this morning. Not so much for the sheepskin seat covers. But anyway, hey, in the next half hour, I nearly got scammed by a text scam. I'll give you some details of that. It's around parcel delivery. So just stick around for that, because I even had to take a trip into, I knew it was a scam, but I just, because I've got a couple of parcels expected, and I even had to take a trip into the post office. So around about half an hour's time, we'll give you some details of that as well. It's just getting more and more and more and more. What about this? Have you ever had a situation? Sometimes things last, sometimes things don't last. But have you ever been in a relationship where you've gone, oh, this is just not working? You know, nice people, but we've got to go our separate way. And there was a recent Reddit post that came out, and contributors were asked to be honest and confess some of the reasons why they ended things with a partner. And this is proving that human beings can surprise us no more. What about this? One said the partner's feet looked weird. Yep. They left a $1 tip after an expensive restaurant meal. Isn't that funny? They got rid of someone because they only left a $1 tip. But if they'd have felt that, you know, enraged about it, they could have dug into their own pocket. But no, that's, I didn't like the way they chewed gum. What's wrong with this? They took me on a date to play bingo. I would think in this day and age that would be creative. That would be a really cool thing to do. They cut their hair because they didn't like the colour red. There is someone out there walking amongst us who was given the partner a flick because they don't like it. They would never eat fresh vegetables, only canned. Oh, that's a first world issue. And what about this one? And you may agree or you may disagree, but probably one of the most bizarre, the colour red one. It's big, like honestly. Just quietly, you dodged a bullet with that one. We disagreed on whether pineapple belonged on pizzas, and I fear for the future of humanity.
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Ian Crouch, keep it live and local. Let's check the birthday. Hey, before we do the birthdays, congratulations, Dave Story from Ellie Barnett. Well done, Dave. You're my birthday box winner. You're going to be heading up to the Valley. It's going to be fantastic. Wine, food, accommodations. You're going to love it. We're going to be in touch. Congratulations, Dave Story from Ellie Barnett, my August birthday box winner. Okay, well, August was so last month. We're moving along very quickly. 1st of September, Adam Seabrook is celebrating at Paxton. Happy 25th wedding anniversary to my husband. Life is a roller coaster. I wouldn't want to ride it with anyone but you. So, Adam, have a fantastic day today. Ian Campbell from Singleton. Oh, come on. Not another one. Anyway, Ian, I'm sure your tongue is firmly planted in your cheek. Lily Wilson is celebrating at Adamstown Heights. Happy birthday to me. Hope you have a great day. Lily, to you, from me and the gang here, have a great one. Jacob Meredith is celebrating at Raymond Terrace. Yvonne Gruber from Maitland, happy birthday. Hope you're feeling better from Rob and all your park run mates. Danny Skinner is celebrating at Sawyer's Gully today. Have a fantastic birthday. Isla Leonard from Pacolbin, 15 today. Isla, have a lovely day from the Woodburys. Aurora Philby from Eldersley, 22 today from Mama and Dad. And John Otto is celebrating at Cameron Park. A very happy birthday from the Otto clan, your number one sister Christine and your brother-in-law Bernard. Barry Gibb celebrating a birthday today. He is 80. Dr. Phil McGraw, he is 76. And what happened? It was this day, 1967. Johnny Farnham, at the age of 18, signed a recording contract with EMI Records. And it was this day, 1976. I thought it was a bit later than that, but it was this day, 1976. Cigarettes were advertised for the final time on Australian TV. But of course, they got around that with sporting and banners, etc. That went for a few more years. And this guy is celebrating his 61st birthday today. Happy 61 to Craig McLaughlin. 100 News next, 27 after 7, 2 and URFM.

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1: Good morning, Ian Crouch with your 7:30 Hunter News update. Police hope CCTV footage will prompt information on the circumstances surrounding the death of a man whose body was found in water on a vacant property at Elmore Vale last month. The footage shows 55-year-old Shane Ryan at a Singleton hotel on Friday, July 31, wearing a Holden HSV racing jacket. Superintendent Kylie Andemi says Strike Force detectives need to know his whereabouts between the end of July and the discovery of his body on Wednesday, August 19.
2: But we do hope that members of the public who may have had contact with Mr. Ryan or may have seen Mr. Ryan to come forward to help us better understand the timeline of events leading up to his death.
1: We've posted the CCTV footage on the 2NURFM Hunter News Facebook page. The Planning Commission has requested a four-week extension on whether to approve the extension of the Hunter Valley Operations coal mine near Singleton. Planning officials have requested HVO provide information on the minimum extension needed to allow for an orderly transition of its workforce to new jobs in the renewable sector. A decision on the proposed 19-year extension was due this Friday. Muswellbrook Mayor Jeff Drayton says the mine's 1,500 workers need more certainty, with the pace of investment in new industries not proceeding fast enough. The Anti-Dumping Commission will now impose up to 28.8% tariff on all Chinese-imported train wheels. It comes following warnings Chinese dumping was placing hundreds of Hunter jobs at risk. Australian Manufacturing Workers Union State Secretary Brad Pidgeon says they're continuing to work with the ADC to ensure this procurement continues.
3: Our next steps is to make sure that when it comes to procurement in New South Wales of locally made goods or local content, that Australian made rail wheels are front and centre of those decisions when it comes to future rolling stock or replacement of parts such as rail wheels moving forward.
1: Violent shoppers will be banned from entering retail outlets in the Hunter under new workplace protection orders. The new laws will be introduced to Parliament in October, applying to anyone over the age of 14 who assaults, stalks or intimidates retail workers. Breaching a WPO will carry a jail term of up to 2 years, a $5,500 fine or both. The state government will be implementing new shark safety measures at beaches across New South Wales, with the Hunter set to receive a massive boost. The reinstallation of shark nets as part of the measures has drawn mixed reviews, with many questioning their effectiveness. Hunter Surf Lifesaving President Henry Scruton says while he understands the mixed views, he feels they'll be massive for swimmer safety.
4: Everybody's entitled to their opinion, and there are some very clever people that do oppose the shark nets. I don't criticise them whatsoever. But as I said, me personally, and this is not the view of Surf Life Saving, me personally, I value a human life over that of a big fish. Unfortunately, some of the other creatures do get caught up in those nets, and that is unfortunate.
1: House prices in the Hunter continue to fall. Values in Newcastle and Lake Macquarie have gone down for a fourth straight month, falling 0.8% to just over $1 million. The valley has seen a sharper fall, down to a median $842,000. Data collection specialist Cotality says regional New South Wales is still maintaining strong real estate values, up 1.2% over the first 8 months of the year, compared to Sydney, where values are down 6% for the same period.
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5: Night skipper Yasmin Meeks has taken home the New South Wales Women's Origin Player of the Series Award at last night's Brad Fittler Medal. This follows Meeks claiming the Katrina Fanning Medal after State of Origin Game 3. Meeks played every minute of all three games this year, making 79 tackles. Meanwhile, the Knights have until midday today if they want to contest Jacob Saifidi's four-game suspension. Already missing out on finals, Saifidi could risk a five-match ban if the charge is appealed. Former player Cameron Smith told 100% Footy the suspension is a fitting punishment.
6: It's pretty straightforward. It's pretty clear. It's direct and high and forceful. And it's just, you know, it's been, that tackle there has been wiped out of our game.
5: And Newcastle Uni will face off against the University of Sydney in a semi-final rematch in the University Basketball League today. Last time the men's team met, Newcastle came up short, losing by 3 points. The men tip off at 11 a.m, followed by the women at 1 p.m. That's sport. I'm Darcy Mills.
1: And the winning numbers in Monday Lotto are 1, 2, 24, 25, 29 and 31. And the supplementaries are 7 and 37. And now you're up to date with the latest 2NURFM Hunter News.
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10: Sunshine, blue sky, what you see is what you're in for. Still a little bit of wispy fog around. Having a look, New England Highway at Bridgman Road, looking towards the east at Whittingham Singleton this morning. Little bit, that's going to burn away pretty quick. What have we got for you? It's going to be a top today of around 25 for the coast, 25, 26 for the valley. Singleton currently 8 degrees, around 11 degrees at Fishing Point. Sunshine, blue sky. Take this, cut and paste for the rest of the week. Maybe some rain around by Monday of next week, possibly lingering into Tuesday and Wednesday. On the roads, yeah, that fog pretty much has burnt away. Live traffic is still saying a hassle-free run at this stage, which is good, and Waze is saying no problems. If that's a little different where you are, let me know. Trains, planes, all good. If the tank is a little low, Brecky fuel stop for E10 and Edgeworth is the place to go. 184.5 a litre. Mayfield, 189.5, and Charlestown, 195.5. As I said, I nearly got scammed. Didn't smell right, but I nearly talked myself into details in the next couple of minutes. 23 to 8, 2 NURFM.

It's the Pretenders, 2NURFM, back on the Chain Gang, moving up on 19 to 8. It seems a day doesn't go by without some new scam. And look, I kind of smelt something wasn't right, but just to let you know, if you're expecting packages, and more of us are, and some companies will just leave it on your doorstep, others will require a signature, and this is where it gets a little bit iffy. Sometimes and sometimes you swear that you'll get a card going, oh, we tried to deliver, but we couldn't. And you know, you've been at home all day and you've heard nothing. But this popped up on my SMS. And basically it said at 10:47 today, this is a few weeks ago now, today at 7:47, the knock on the door went unanswered. Item back at centre. You'll find it at a nearby service point. Then there was an address, my post and a whole load of letters, blah, blah, blah, blah, AU. You have two options. You can book a new time that suits you or collect from the local centre. Send Y to unlock access code, this chat, and open it again for the page to load properly. Use your browser as a backup if needed. It will be held until 23rd of August, after which it will be returned to sender. Now, of course, when you are and you know that things go back, and things have kind of changed a little bit where you'd go back to your local post office, some, and still can pick it up from some. My local post office, they've got the outside boxes, so they give you a code and you go over and the door opens and you get your parcel. And I looked at it and I thought, I just want to be careful, because if something gets sent back and then it becomes a very, very, very big faff around and that kind of thing. So I decided to go into my local post office yesterday and I said, hey, have a look at this. And they've gone, this is happening all the time now. And one of the things that I got told is that Australia Post, they said, what we would do if you went to the webpage, they would ask for a $2 fee to resend the parcel. And she said, we do not resend. If we go to your door and you're not there and they leave a card, et cetera, et cetera, et cetera, we don't resend. So they would have been trying to get $2 out of it. And you think, well, $2 is not a whole lot. But imagine if they scam 100 people, 1,000 people, 5,000 people. That really starts to add up. And with more and more of us buying more and more online. So, yeah, just be mindful. It can the scams can catch anyone. So if it doesn't feel right, probably isn't.

I always say we get into the months and the time is going to spin towards the end of 2026. Chicago baby, what a big surprise. We'll get some Hunter headlines with Ian Croucher. The next few moments, keeping it live and local. And from time to time, people say to me, gee, you give the PM a bit of a hard time. And I've got to be honest, Brekkies, I've given PMs throughout the years while I've been on radio a hard time, but also give them a good time. If someone does something right, I think you can't be just leaning one side. If they come and do something that's good, I think we should be the first person to fly the flag. But I'm not the only one who is having a bit of a chat about the PM. Australian National University marketing lecturer Andrew Hughes has come out publicly and said the conversation, of course, we're talking about the podcast and Kylie Minogue and the melons. So I was just... the melons. He said the conversation will go down as one of the worst media appearances by an Australian Prime Minister this century or last. So think about that. Let that marinate over you. The conversation will go down as one of the worst media appearances by an Australian Prime Minister this century or last. And there have been plenty of very dodgy media appearances by politicians on both sides, the left and also the right. He said the ALP has finally realised the PM is not going to get connection with Hey Youngins, I'm Down and Cool with podcast appearances. And I've said that for such a long period of time. And apparently the Labor Party is urgently shifting its online messaging away from Anthony Albanese's personality. There's a line. I'm not going to use it because that's not fair after that epic podcast fail. And they said they have to transition his brand to be more statesmanlike. And I've said that for a long period of time. I don't want my leader, male or female, left or right, Calathumpian. I don't want them to be cool, funky and edgy. I want them to be statesman stroke, stateswoman stroke, statesperson like. They're the leader of a country, for God's sake. And that's the problem. And I think Anthony Albanese has looked overseas and believes that getting to the younger audience and trying to be cool and funky is going to get him. I don't want my leader, male or female, left or right, Calathumpian. I don't want them to be cool, funky and edgy. I want them to be statesman stroke, stateswoman stroke, statesperson like. They're the leader of a country, for God's sake. And that's the problem. And I think

0: Well, this is a little awkward. We're using the very spot we're telling you about. You know, before 2NURFM starts on apps and smart speakers, local organisations and businesses can share their message here. 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
1: It is right or left. It is about the country. It is about policy. It isn't about being cool or worrying about other parties. If you're doing a good job, and maybe I'm a little bit naive here, and again, it's both sides of politics, whether it's a right leader or a left leader. If you're doing a good job, you shouldn't have to worry about other parties because you know you're doing a good job. And if you are worrying about other parties, what does that mean?
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0: It's 5 to 8, 2 in your RFM. We're going to take you back. Kev Killaway is going to do it on this day at around 20 past 8 this morning. Find out what's happening in finance at a quarter to 9. Police to do-do-do-da-da-da. Ian Crouch in the Hutter newsroom. And train wheels are in the news again. And anti-dumping commission will impose a bit of a tariff on all Chinese imported train wheels.
1: 28.8% tariffs on all imported train wheels.
0: Why wouldn't you wind it out at 30?
1: I don't know.
0: You know, I'd just go, let's just round it up. 30 or do not, or at least 29. 28.8. Anyway,
1: it's got to be something, doesn't it?
0: It must mean something.
1: But unions are happy, of course, because it means that the local product will be far more competitive, which means more local contracts staying right here in the Hunter. Look, also this morning, the Attorney General Michael Daly has denied knowledge or denied keeping the findings of a review into a now closed rehab facility at Port Stephens secret. And Muswellbrook Mayor Jeff Drayton is urging planning officials to approve a 19-year extension of the Hunter Valley Operations coal mine. I'll have the details for you soon at 8:30.
0: Thank you, Ian. Plenty making news, keeping it live and local. And if you've just popped along this morning, and I hope it hasn't brought up traumatic incidences, I dropped by a market at the weekend and I bought my first toffee, you know, the one in the little patty cake containers with 100. I never ever thought I would say something is too sweet because that's just not me. But I stuck with it for a while and I didn't actually finish it. Lucky I didn't get it caught in my hair. Like that could actually happen. 4 to 8.

0: 2NURFM News.
1: It's 8 o'clock. Good morning. I'm Josh Bryant. A young boy has now been reunited with his parents more than 5 hours after the toddler was found alone by the side of a road in Sydney South. Police made an appeal for public help after patrols of the area at Ramsgate failed to find the two-year-old's parents or carers. Chief Inspector Paul Callaghan's told Ben Fordham a childcare worker was the key to getting the family back together.
2: Minds the boy every day through the week, identified the boy through the photo, contacted the parents, who contacted us at St George. It's a really great outcome.
1: A manhunt is underway after a deadly home invasion in Sydney Southwest. A man in his 20s died at the scene at Glen Alpine after being shot. Police are looking for a group of people who left the home before officers arrived. Australia's foreign minister says the government does not yet have official confirmation of the death of New South Wales man Michael Keats in Nepal. His partner has announced the news online, loved ones saying his death is heartbreaking and overwhelming. The official number of Australians unaccounted for after the country's flooding disaster stands at 43. An RAAF aircraft carrying aid is now on its way to Nepal. Home values have continued to slide across the country for a fifth consecutive month. They fell across 93% of capital city suburbs during winter. Cotality head of research Tim Lawler says it's putting buyers in the negotiating seat.
3: If you're a prospective buyer in the marketplace, this is great news. It means that housing's becoming more affordable. There's a lot more stock to choose from because listing numbers are about 13% higher than they were a year ago across the Sydney market.
1: New legislation will be introduced into state parliament aimed at cracking down on violence against retail workers. Shoppers who assault or intimidate retail staff will be banned from entering stores. The laws are expected to come into effect in the next 12 months. Staff at the University of Sydney are preparing to go on strike tomorrow. The National Tertiary Education Union members will stop work for 24 hours. The union wants provisions to protect staff from an adverse effects of AI. More than 80% of surveyed young Australians say they feel stressed about managing money. A Financial Basics Foundation poll shows 94% of those surveyed believe financial literacy should be taught in schools. Foundation Chief Executive Katrina Samios says it doesn't need to be a standalone subject.
4: But there are opportunities and gaps within the personal development, life skills, pastoral care type areas in the timetable.
1: In finance, the Dow Jones closed down 374 points, the Nasdaq down 31, one Aussie dollar buying 71.6 US cents.
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5: Hugo Savala is being backed to fill the enormous void left by injured Roosters halfback Sam Walker. The star playmaker requires surgery for a high-grade ankle injury and looks unlikely to play again this season. Teammate Nafahu White says Savala has been waiting for a chance to play in the halves.
6: We're definitely backing Hugo to go out and do what he does best. He's been doing it for a while now. I know he's just been having a spell in the centres and wings there, but I know he loves to be back in his position, doing what he does best.
5: A couple of wins on the board for our Aussies at the US Open. Kimberly Birrell and James Duckworth through to the second round. Maya Joint is on court now, down a break in her first set against Ludmila Samsonova. The Wallabies have arrived in Mendoza ahead of their second test against Argentina on Sunday morning. And Arsenal has maintained its perfect start to the EPL season with a 1-0 win over Aston Villa. That's sport. I'm Mike Pearsall.
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12: Well, it's going to be the rest of the week and a weekend of sunshine, maybe a little bit of rain coming through for Monday. Not a whole lot in it. The first day of spring and tops today, 25. Newcastle, the Lake and Bay, 25s, 26s for the Valley. Add an extra degree or two tomorrow and then whack a degree on that into Thursday, possibly up to high 20s by Thursday or Friday for the Valley. It is sitting on 8 degrees at Paterson, 12 degrees at Tyers Hill, feeling a little bit cooler than it actually is. There's not a lot of wind around, but it's just feeling that little bit more chilly. Keeping an eye on the roads, school zones are in. Nothing to report on live traffic. Quick check of ways. Yeah, a little slow. John Renshaw on ramp onto New England Highway. In fact, that is really slow. Taro over the Taro Bridge and the run down to Hexham coming from the Pacific Highway. Heather Bray, Tomago down. That's a little slow as well. Wall's End is doing its thing. In fact, traffic pretty slow up Thomas Street. If you're doing the run across from Walford Street, pretty much that's where the traffic's picking up there. Just normal traffic, but it is slowed down to the lights at Jesmyn. Lookout Road is a little bit on the busy side. And Turton Road at this stage, as I said, school zones are in, so that is slowing traffic down in those areas. Trains and planes are okay. Now, final brekkie fuel stop for diesel this morning. Maitland, $2.38.1. 247.9 Tyers Hill and Karua, and 252.9 Nelson Bay and Charlestown. So if you haven't downloaded the app, it's worthwhile. If you save some money, it's hard to come by. We will talk finance. 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
0: Just a couple of the stories internationally making news behind the headlines. They don't muck around in Poland. A Polish man could spend up to 8 years in prison after allegedly ordering hundreds of pizzas to random addresses across the country. Now, police say the orders use victims' personal information and sometimes included disturbing threats. So it wasn't just someone having a little bit of a prank. Restaurants, as you'd imagine, also suffered significant losses. One bogus order involving 300 pizzas. And you'd think that you'd go anyway, costing about $10,000, so about $13,000. Police raided the 23-year-old suspect's home and seized electronic devices. Investigators are still trying to determine why he allegedly carried out the bizarre pizza campaign. Maybe it was pineapple. Maybe he had an issue with it. And what about this? What could possibly go wrong here? It's a very cool and cute idea. Remember you had the dumb corner or the bad corner in school? Well, that was in the days when you could actually, you know, discipline and you didn't have to worry about feelings if someone did the wrong thing. And I know that because I spent time in the naughty corner. It was, you know, I had a permanent seat. But a first grade teacher in Georgia has found an unusual way to keep classroom distractions from going up in smoke, or more accurately, smell. Candy Sydney Browning created a designated corner called the gas station where students can discreetly go when they need to pass wind. And I'm sitting there thinking, well, it's not that discreet, is it? If that part of the classroom is the gas station and then all of a sudden one of the kids gets up and goes across, it's not overly discreet. But anyway, apparently the spot features a spray bottle air freshener and a gust winds area sign, previously a classroom. A fart could trigger finger-pointing giggles and cause students to ask to leave for the bathroom, eating into lesson time. Let's face it, they're still going to snigger and point. It just means that they won't be leaving. They won't be leaving the classroom. But however, I've got to give a yay for the day to Ms. Sydney Browning's, you know, her class. Students can simply get up, take care of business and return to class. The teacher says the goal is to normalise bodily functions while teaching kids to be respectful of others. No matter what age, a fart joke is still a fart joke, but just even worse for primary school students. Just a couple of the stories making news behind the headlines.
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5: Born on this day, American author Edgar Rice Burroughs. American boxer Rocky Marciano. American country singers Boxcar Willie and Conway Twitty. American comedic actress Lily Tomlin. American self-help guru, Dr. Phil McGraw.
6: Let me please have an intelligent conversation without you two bickering back and forth.
5: Cuban-born singer, Gloria Estefan. Australian singer, Natalie Bassingthwaite. And English singer-songwriter with the Bee Gees, Barry Gibb. Making history today, September 1, 1858, the East India Company's Government of India ends with the British Crown taking over its territories and duties. 1923, 20 men are killed when an explosion rips through the Bellbird mine near Cessnock. 1939, at 4:15 a.m., 1.5 million German troops invade Poland, while the German Luftwaffe bomb Polish airfields, and German warships and U-boats attack Polish shipping in the Baltic Sea. 1943, Victorian-born landscape painter Sir Arthur Streeton died in Melbourne at the age of 76. 1950, the first Porsche motor car was released. 1951, the ANZUS Treaty, a mutual defence pact between Australia, New Zealand and the United States, was signed. 1972, Australia changes from Fahrenheit to Celsius for temperature measurement. 1976, cigarette and tobacco advertising is banned from radio and television in Australia. 1983, Soviet fighter jets intercepted a Korean Airlines passenger jet, claiming it was in Russian airspace on a spy mission. They shot the plane down, killing all 269 passengers and crew on board.
1: A 1960s vintage Sukhoi jet was ordered to fire a missile at the unarmed jumbo. Meanwhile, at Seoul's airport, big crowds were waiting to meet the jumbo that never came. As its arrival was increasingly delayed, in an air of uncertainty and mystery, relatives began to fear the worst. Their fears were later horribly realised.
5: 1985, 73 years after it sank to the North Atlantic Ocean floor, a joint US-French expedition located the wreck of the RMS Titanic. 2001, British-born Australian rock singer Ted Mulry passed away in Sydney. 2008 saw the passing of Australian actor and director Michael Pate. He was 88. And finally today, September 1, 2023, we lost US singer Jimmy Buffett. He passed away at his home in Sag Harbor, New York. He was 76. I'm Kev Kellaway. 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

0: Good times, great music, 2NURFM 103.7, Jimmy Buffett, Cheeseburger in Paradise. 23 after 8, Mark Rourke slipping into the studio this morning from a cheeseburger to a toffee over the weekend. I was at a stall and I thought, you know what, I'm just going to take a step back to my childhood. And I bought one of the little toffees and the patty cake and the, and I just, and just, and I've got to tell you, we've got shrinkflation.
1: Because that's the sound I really need to be hearing in my ears, I've got to say.
0: You know, I was doing it with eloquence. But one of the things, you know, like Minties, I mentioned Minties earlier, and once upon a time you'd get a Minty and you needed to give it a bit of, you know, love to get it rolling because it was rock hard. Now they've
1: gone
0: squishy
1: soft.
0: And they've gone soft in more ways than one. But, you know, the toffee is still the toffee. Do you remember the last time you had one of those?
1: Look, I'll be honest, I've never had one, but they were all over school fates, primary school fates, like stink on a monkey.
0: Yeah,
1: they were everywhere.
0: Well, they're easy to make. That's the thing, and they're cheap. Okay,
1: I believe the term economical is.
0: Look at you and all your fancy vocabulary stuff. Chocolate crackles or toffees? Because I love chocolate crackles.
1: Well, I did the chocolate crackles. I would have those, and I've just never had the toffee. Now, probably I'm missing out. I've probably missed out on having something amazing.
0: No, you've kept all your – have you got any fillings or are you
1: right up there. Okay, you can't see it, so
0: You've missed having your fillings or teeth pulled out or something along those lines. Interestingly, and I hate even having to say this, but I wonder whether there is a liability these days. And Friday free-for-all, let me know – whether at fates, because everyone is so litigious in this situation, whether you've got to be, you can't do them anymore, because if someone loses a tooth, you're going to have a, you know, parents in there with a dentist bill.
1: That would be very interesting to hear from maybe some PNC people, some school people, to see if there is, what are the rules around, because I can't imagine parents can just bring in a big plate with the Glad wrap over fairy bread these days, because that would be an issue.
0: Well, you've got it now where some schools are basically telling parents what to put in a lunchbox, and that's acceptable and that's not. But that's another topic for another day. After 9, what have you got?
1: Look, today we'll take a look at the housing prices. They're on the way down a little bit, and also on food, apparently, where the amount of us that are eating expired food.
0: Oh, look.
1: Now, I'm not in that category. Never will be.
0: Yeah, see, I push the envelope. If it says best before, I'll give it another, depending on what it is, week or two, maybe a month. Spices, that can last years. It doesn't.
1: Spices have a use by?
0: Yeah, everything has a use by. Even radio announcers.
1: Just best beyond before.
0: Not that I'm worried at all for any reason. Hunter News with Ian Crouch next.

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1: Good morning, Ian Crouch with your 8:30 Hunter News update. Muswellbrook Mayor Jeff Drayton is urging planning officials to approve a 19-year extension of the Hunter Valley Operations coal mine. The New South Wales Independent Planning Commission has requested a four-week extension in handing down its decision, which had been due this Friday. The Commission wants the joint venture partners to provide information on just how long they really need to allow time for an orderly transition of its 1,500 workforce to new jobs in renewables or other industries. Jeff Drayton says putting a finite date on transition doesn't make sense.
2: Transition, you need to be able to transition to something, you know, to another job or to another industry. And at the moment, I still don't think, certainly anyone knows what that industry will be or when that will happen.
1: Police admit they are no closer to solving the suspicious death of Shane Ryan, whose body was found on August 19 at a property on Lake Road at Ellamore Vale. They've released CCTV footage of the 55-year-old at a Singleton hotel where it's believed he'd been staying back in July. Superintendent Kylie Ndemi says they've drawn a blank on his movements since then, despite speaking to his family and close associates.
3: That is why we are reaching out to members of the public. We know that there are people out there that may have seen Mr. Ryan. We know that there are people out there who may have had contact with him. Their information is crucial to us at the moment to help us better explore the lines of inquiries that we're currently undertaking.
1: The CCTV footage can be viewed on the 2NURFM Hunter News Facebook page. Attorney General Michael Daly has denied keeping the findings of a review into a now-closed rehab facility at Port Stephens secret. The Connect Global facility at Swan Bay was already the subject of a government review when an alleged drug boss awaiting trial absconded in January last year. The centre shut down months later and its charity status was revoked. Yesterday's budget estimates hearing was told the review was handed to the Attorney General a year before its release in March this year. Michael Daly told the hearing it wasn't kept secret, but he will look into the timeline of events.
4: I'll have to go back and have a look at the developments in relation to that and what discussions we were having, what representations we received and things like that.
1: New tariffs will be slapped on Chinese imported train wheels, with the Anti-Dumping Commission heeding the calls of Hunter manufacturers. Waratah company Molycop has been at the forefront of these discussions, continuing to warn the federal government of potential job losses caused by Chinese dumping. The ADC will now impose a tariff of up to 28.8% for all imported train wheels. Australian Manufacturing Workers Union State Secretary Brad Pidgeon says he's hopeful the move signals more support from the federal government.
5: This recent decision has somewhat made things a little better, but also we want to make sure that the government now moving forward mandate locally made Australian wheels as part of ongoing contracts or new contracts into the future.
1: As part of new shark management measures, the state government will be rolling out new shark nets and new drones to help improve swimmer safety. The Hunter's set to benefit from these measures, with locations such as Dixon Park and Nobby's Beach both tipped as spots for new nets and patrols. Hunter Surf Lifesaving President Henry Scruton says swimmers should still adhere to their guidelines despite the host of new changes.
6: When you do go to the beach, please swim between the flags. If you can, swim with a friend. If you're not competent or capable, or you don't think your abilities are up to speed, talk to the surf lifesavers, the lifeguards on the beach, and just check and see where the rips are, where the currents are, and whether or not you should go into the water.
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7: Knights prop Jacob Saifidi is likely to miss finals after being handed a four-game suspension. Saifidi could contest the charge and would risk raising it to five games, which would go into next year's season. Former forward Paul Gallen told 100% Footy the tackle was reckless.
8: It's a right shoulder tackle. He tackled with the left shoulder. He should have made contact with his right shoulder. He went in with his left. He got it totally wrong, and unfortunately for him, he'll have to cop the suspension. He's not going to get off that.
7: Meanwhile, the Maitland Pickers are holding their breath, waiting to see if 5'8" Luke Knight is fit to play. Knight missed last week's qualifying final with a syndesmosis injury and is racing the clock to return for this weekend's grand final. The Pickers will take on South Newcastle at McDonald Jones Stadium this Sunday. And the Broadmeadow Magic could achieve the unachievable in their NPLW match this Saturday. Last year's Wooden Spooners defeated Lake Macquarie in a penalty shootout thriller. They now sit one game away from a grand final. That's sport. I'm Darcy Mills.
1: And the winning numbers in Monday Lotto are 1, 2, 24, 25, 29 and 31. And the supplementaries are 7 and 37. And now you're up to date with the latest 2NURFM Hunter News. What time?

0: exist. Tumbitide, you're not alone.
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4: Most of the fog has burnt away. The day, much the same as yesterday, and will be for the next few days. And at this point, if you've got some outdoor activities for the first weekend of spring, it is looking great. Sunshine and blue sky. If you're keen for a swim today, ocean baths are open. Water temp around 19 degrees. That will gradually start to get a little bit warmer. Heading towards a high tide, 5 to 11 this morning, 1.7 metres. Simple forecast, sunny, and is going to remain that way for the next couple of days. Dressing for tops, 25. And 26s, 26 and 27s into Wednesday, and 27s, possibly 28s for parts of the valley Thursday and into Friday. 13 degrees at Mayfield, it's 11 degrees at Rutherford. School zones are in, so a bit of a slow run past schools at the moment. Live traffic is saying it is a clear run. Let's check what's happening even as we speak. Look, the run across from Edgeworth to Glendale, that's a little slow at this stage. McCaffrey, which is, well, it's McCaffrey and Crowdus at this stage. If you're trying to head up the hill, traffic is banking back to Jubilee Road. So Crowdus Road, McCaffrey Drive, give that a miss if you can. New Lambton, pretty busy. Parkway Avenue, the run down the hill and the run across to New Lambton. St James Road, that's pretty busy at the moment. If you're heading towards Hexham, coming off the M1, John Renshaw, that's a little slow getting on there, but not too bad. Any other issues, let me know. 49216216. The M1 southbound is fine. Westbound New England Highway, hassle-free. It's 23 to 9. 2 on URFM.

0: It's Dr. Hook, 16 to 9, 2 NURFM. Cliff Richard ahead of that. We don't talk anymore. Keeping an eye on the world of finance, and Sydney home values have fallen for a sixth consecutive month. House prices dropping almost 6% since November. Mark Rourke's going to have a bit of a deeper look at that after 9 this morning. But wiping an average close to $90,000 from home values. Lots of people would say that homes were overvalued, but at this stage, it's definitely a buyer's market. Keeping an eye on the world of finance at CommSec this morning. Good morning, James Gruber.
1: Good morning. The Aussie share market is expected to fall at the open, with index futures down 0.3%. It follows falls on Wall Street overnight as well, with the S&P 500 down 0.3% and the NASDAQ losing 0.1%. And it was mainly around the resumption of military action and airstrikes between the US and Iran. That caused oil prices to spike again above $90 a barrel, up almost 3%, and it caused concern around inflation and interest rates in the US. Other commodities were mixed. Copper was a little higher. Gold fell by more than 1% to near two-month lows, and that was around that concern of higher inflation. The Aussie dollar, meanwhile, was broadly flat. It's currently trading at 71.63 US cents. I'm James Gruber, equity market strategist at CommSec.
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It's 10 to 9, 2NURFM, and 1970s David Dundas, Super Memory, Jeans on. Tomorrow morning in the Brekkie Show, we're going to talk about some of those sayings. You know, the ones that we use all the time, some of them are very, very dated, but also a lot of sayings that we throw around. But if we were pinned on it, if we were asked to say, okay, well, you just use that phrase, that saying, but what does it actually mean? And where did it came from? Well, we're going to look at some of those tomorrow. I dug a little bit deeper. Very, very surprised. I've been doing it myself. Anyway, thanks for your company for the 1st of September. Spring is here, at least on the calendar. And I think Mother Nature's said, yeah, even in the last week or so. Mark's in next, and I'll join you tomorrow morning from 6 right here at 2NURFM.

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1: It's 9 o'clock. Good morning. I'm Josh Bryant. The federal government says it holds grave concerns for the missing 43 Australians following the Nepal floods, as the family of one pilgrim believes he's dead. Nelson Scott reports from Kathmandu.
2: Michael Keats was hiking near the Nepal-Tibet border when catastrophic flash flooding began. His partner, Emily Boyd, has confirmed his death on social media.
3: Just thinking about all of the future, all of the things that we wanted to do together.
2: While the federal government hasn't received official confirmation of his passing, it says the family has a right to make statements and has offered its condolences. Foreign Minister Penny Wong says she holds grave concerns for the 43 Australians still missing.
4: It is difficult to get information. We will continue to work to do that.
2: The families of the missing Australians are still travelling to Nepal, hoping for answers, as more Australian aid is on its way. Nelson Scott, Kathmandu.
1: Police are working to determine if a deadly shooting in Sydney Southwest was a case of mistaken identity. A man in his 20s was fatally shot during a home invasion in Glenalpine. Officers are looking for a group of people who fled before they arrived on the scene. Two teenagers have been arrested after police found a suspicious car in Sydney's west. Officers say two occupants fled when they approached the SUV at Constitution Hill. A 19-year-old man and 16-year-old boy were taken into custody after a foot chase. 2GB understands the vehicle may have been linked to a shooting in July. Retail workers are being promised better protections against violent customers. Legislation to be introduced into state parliament will see shoppers who assault or intimidate staff banned from entering stores. The union is welcoming the move, but also wants politicians to consider giving workers more public holidays. SDA State Secretary Bernie Smith says hundreds of members will be outside of parliament rallying for change.
5: The benefit of a public holiday is will flow to everybody. For those who have time off, it means more time with family, friends and community.
1: The latest data shows property values are falling in almost every suburb across Australia. Cotality says the value of 93% of all homes in capital city suburbs fell during winter. Dwelling values in Sydney dropped by 4.7% across the 3 months. Also making news, police have now located the parents of a toddler who was found alone on a road in Sydney's south. And 5 weeks of testing on the southwest section of the M1 Metro has been completed. An opening date for the line is expected to be unveiled by the end of the month. In finance, the Dow Jones down 374 points at the close, the Nasdaq closing down 31. One Australian dollar is buying 71.6 US cents.
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6: Rugby league legend Mark Geyer believes the NRL should follow the AFL's lead in bringing in a finals wildcard. MG telling Sports Today some of the teams outside the top eight would be dangerous with their current form.
7: Once we get 18 teams next year, we should do the same thing, because I would love to have seen Melbourne chasing down the as finals berth. I'd love to see the Dogs or Manly, Manly in particular with Turbo back.
6: Nathan Cleary has won the Brad Fittler medal as the Blues' best player in State of Origin. Tennis great Stan Wawrinka has farewelled the majors with a first-round exit at the US Open. The 41-year-old former champion retiring after a 7-6, 7-6, 6-love loss to Matteo Berrettini. And Pakistan has made wholesale changes to its Test cricket team after losing its series in England. They've dropped 7 players and sacked the head coach ahead of the third and final Test. That's Sport. I'm Mike Pearsall.
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11: Hello, good morning. Lots of sunshine across the Hunter for today. Winds getting up around 30 kilometres an hour out of the northwest as well. The rest of the week, mostly sunny and into the mid-20s. Spring is certainly here and sun setting this afternoon at 24 to 6. 25 the top for the coast, and for most of the Hunter Valley, maybe 26 a little further afield today. Still a bit cool though, 15 degrees at Jesmond, 14 degrees right now at Keenbar. 6 after 9. G'day, Mark Rourke back with you for a shortish week for me. Let's fire it up, though, with an hour of good times and great music. Here are the Hooters at 2NURFM 103.7.

0: Good times and great music at 2NURFM 103.7. Miss Lisa Loeb and Stay. Hello, good morning, Mark. We're with you today. We're back doing the Tuesday, 1st of September. Spring is in the air. And a little bit later this morning, we will take a look at expired foods. I mean, we see the use-by dates, we see the best before, and it turns out more and more of us are actually eating foods that have expired. We'll get a bit more on that a bit later. Also, Denise Rayward from savings.com.au will join us in the next minute or two to take a look at the drop in housing prices here in the Hunter and across the rest of the country. What does this trend mean? We'll take a look at that. And the passing parade, John DeRemus makes his way into town this morning, and his topic for us, the playing card court. We'll get into some of that, plus some of the best good times and great music around. Wang Chung. Bit of Aikido for you from the during the dance hall days. Belinda Carlisle, also Leo Sayer at 2NURFM 103.7.
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0: Good times and great music at 2NURFM 103.7. The last couple of years, housing has been the number one thing on everyone's lips, whether you're renting, whether you own a home and you're paying off a mortgage, whether you own a home and you're renting it out. It just seems to be the number one thing, and housing prices certainly at the top of that discussion. Joining us to cover the latest on that from savings.com.au is Denise Rayward. Denise, thank you so much as always for your time, and it seems that in the last month or so, housing prices have dropped a little right across the country. Good morning.
1: Good morning to you, Mark. Yes, it's the data that's come out for August from Cotality, which is sort of the nation's premier real estate analytics firm. Only Darwin has been immune to the sharp decline in values that pretty much has spread to every capital city now.
0: Well, they do things a little bit differently up there, don't they?
1: They do. They're always the outliers. It can be when things are going well, they can be have to be a bit wobbly, but, you know, they're proving their strength in the current market. Always a bit different. But, yes, we've just seen nationally home values falling another 0.9% in August, so that's now 3.6 below their March peak, and they are just national figures. As we know, the property market is a market that's, you know, there's hundreds of little markets all around the country. Sydney, of course, tends to lead the downturn, as we've been seeing. That market's down 1.4% over the previous month. Melbourne, 1.1% down. And Brisbane now's hit the 1% mark. So, you know, but it seems Adelaide and Perth aren't too far behind anyway. Their home values have both dropped by 0.8%. So it's safe to say 93% of capital city suburbs have recorded some level of decline in August.
0: Yeah, and across Newcastle and the Hunter, just looking at some numbers a little closer to home as well, we're between 0.8 and around 1.2, 1.4%. So around a 1% drop here as well. So we're kind of sort of on tap with what's happening across the rest of the country. I guess this is probably not really a surprise to anyone with some of the things we've been seeing across the country in the last quarter or so.
1: Yes. Well, of course, we already had three interest rate or cash rate rises to kick off 2026, and they were February, March and May. But I think the big factor has been the investor tax changes in the federal budget that sort of sent investors out of the market. The market was already soft before softening before that budget was handed down. And it really has led to a crash by all measures. We're seeing it in home prices. We're seeing it in lenders. And we're seeing it in less first home buyers in the market as well. It's fairly widespread, this sort of loss of confidence. A great driver is lack of demand in the market. People are just unsure. They're not sure what to do. They're waiting to see. No one wants to jump in and buy a house that could fall in value by another 10%. Everyone's sitting on their hands, and we're really seeing that.
0: Yeah, it seems like the whole housing thing at the top level has been buggered up by all sorts of means. I mean, like you said, investor confidence is down, first home buyers are down, but yet still the overall input from people crowding those auctions and those real estate websites internationally still seems to be high. So it seems like they've managed somehow to wreck it for everybody. In terms of renting, though, if you think, okay, well, I can't really afford to jump out and buy a home yet or invest in a home, rents, they're on the rise. So you're kind of getting it at one end and the other, aren't we here?
1: Yes, and that has been a feature. Rents are rising. And we saw that the vacancy rate has, you know, eased a little bit. It was at a record low of 1.5 in February, now about 1.9%. So, you know, there are some vacancies, and they can be very seasonal as well, vacancy rates. But despite this, we are seeing rents with an annual increase of 5.7% so far in a 12-month basis. So we've got no reprieve. People who are renting are not, you know, getting any breaks there. And it's safe to say that some investors will be choosing to sell their properties with all the investor tax changes happening, maybe just deciding to get out of the market. The whole idea is that owner-occupiers then would buy those. That's all been sort of stymied for now. We're not seeing much movement at all on the market. what we're seeing is people listing things, they're not moving, and as listings continue, we're seeing big volumes on the market. Things aren't shifting. And, you know, some of the highest volumes that we've seen for years, actually. But, you know, nothing's moving. It's not really helping the renters, because investors that are holding onto their properties are foreseeing that they're going to be losing money over the longer term with the tax changes, and therefore building in some rental increases while they have an opportunity to. They're subject to state and territory laws, of course, a lot of the setting of rents. But when they have an opportunity, we're seeing probably taking it to keep rents at a fairly high level.
0: Yeah, right. So housing prices are falling. It's becoming too hard for people to invest in property, so they're getting out. Therefore, in theory, there should be more homes on the market for particularly first home buyers, but they're not buying and staying in rent. So rents are up. So it seems like no matter where you are in that cycle, things are not looking fantastic. You've taken a bit of a hit.
1: Everyone's taken a little bit of a hit. Everyone's waiting to see what's going to happen. Of course, there's talk now that we may see another cash rate increase before the end of 2026. I think NAB has said that they believe it will happen this month at the RBA meeting at the end of September. I think Commonwealth Bank and ANZ are thinking it's more likely to be November. That doesn't augur well for those who are thinking about getting into the market. And it also makes it a little bit harder for them to borrow, having to take on another cash rate increase. I think that's another factor why people are just waiting to see what happens. It's very hard to tell. And if you're looking to buy a place, it is a bit of a buyer's market. But, you know, why wait and see if prices drop even more. I guess that's the advice. And, let's see what happens. No one can tell.
0: But other than that, everything's amazing, right?
1: Yeah, it's all fine apart from that.
0: All right, apart from the things that actually affect everything and everybody, we're looking good. Denise, as always, a pleasure. We'll catch up with you next time around.
1: Thanks for having me on, Mark.
0: All right, as always, a pleasure with Denise Rowood from savings.com.au on the latest happenings in the housing market at 2NURFM 103.7.

0: Good times and great music, Mr. David Gates from Bread. And that Goodbye Girl at 2NURFM 103.7. We'll take a bit of a look at the water and the waves for you in the next moment or two. A little bit later on, we'll be also taking a look at the passing parade with John DeRemus, the playing card court, and the concept of eating expired food. The gang from Finder, hopefully with us today, taking a look at that as well. And coffee break this morning. Yeah, we're heading to Western Europe and into the Fabulous Four. ABBA will be, well, the Swedish Fabulous Four, I should say. ABBA will be with us, getting a couple of their best and learning a little bit more about that career. Also, this hour, the music's pretty fantastic as well. The likes of Roxette, Freddie and Queen, U2 and Ross Wilson at 2NURFM 103.7.
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0: Look, plenty of sunshine across the Hunter for today and heading to the water. Northerly 15-knot winds, getting up to 20 knots offshore as well. Seas around 1 metre, but offshore up around 1.5 metres. Also a southerly swell at 1.5 to 2 metres. High tide, well, that's on the way at about 6 to 11 this morning, up around 1.7 metres for you there, and a low tide around 5 this afternoon. Looking ahead for the rest of the week, Wednesday, Thursday, Friday, we've built in some sunshine up into the mid-20s, which is where we are today, a top of 25 for the coast of the valley, and 15 to 17, your place right now, at 2NURFM 103.7.

0: 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It's 18 to 10. Now, if you love photography, gee, it can be hard to take a good photo, even though we've got, you know, our phones now and you can take 10,000 photos. You want to see what I did on the weekend and here's 10,000 photos of it? It can still be hard to take a really good one. However, if you are able to take a good one, the Hunter Wetlands Centre Photography Competition, that is happening at the moment, a chance to celebrate the incredible wildlife we have there, landscapes, and also the changing seasons of the centre. 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

Originally a B-side off of the Joshua Tree, they flipped it around a few years later and thought, hang on a minute, we might have something here. You too. And the sweetest thing, you too, in URFM 103.7. Plenty of sweet, sweet sunshine across Newcastle and the Hunter. Not only for today, but we'll have some more of that, yes please, for Wednesday, Thursday and Friday and up into the mid-20s. Well, 25, by the way, the tops for today. We'll get you up to the National News Desk in the next little bit. And then it's ABBA for Coffee Breaker, 2 in URFM 103.7. It's a

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